0: It's the Brand Hanson Show on the House FM. Thank you so much for listening.
1: Hey, just a heads up, if you find yourself in a frustrating position, like with your work, doesn't mean necessarily you're in the wrong place. Hmm. Or that you're in the wrong line of work, or you should switch. Like, sometimes the frustrations, they teach us things. It's a season. I can see that in my own career. I know producer Sherry, too. You could look back and go, what was that? But it didn't mean you should abandon radio.
2: Right.
1: And I've seen that with a lot of people, too. Like, the Lord's faithfulness to teach us stuff, bring us through stuff. And then you wind up going, man, so glad I'm not in that situation. But he'll move things around. Honestly, a lot of times, it's weird how we can be frustrated and not talk to God about it. Like, you can ask him. He says you don't have because you don't ask. There's things that you can ask for as you walk through life with him. That's the kind of stuff you like to talk to him about. Pray about that stuff.

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1: Thank you for the joy that I'm feeling. 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
1: Love doing this, and you can play along at home. We do sci-fi questions, so I have an alien that will give you a deal that puts it in the sci-fi realm, and then you have to decide. So I like that stuff.
2: Sure.
1: So that's why Sherry lets me do it. She's the producer.
2: Oh, I don't know. Sometimes
1: she doesn't want to. But anyway, we have this awesome sci-fi question for you. Eric, you ready for this?
3: Ooh, absolutely.
2: Okay.
1: This could be dicey, and the aliens know that. The aliens are coming with a deal for you.
2: Oh, dear.
1: They sit down at a little card table. So it's win or win. But it might be a little dicey. And you've got 10 seconds to decide. They're offering you a $10,000 very fancy vacation package to Hawaii for you and your family. Or you can get 10 IQ points to give to your wife.
2: Oh my goodness.
1: So you have 10 seconds. She'll be smarter. She might like that. I don't know.
2: But so, you're implying.
1: Maybe not. You can explain it. But you have 10 seconds. The Hawaii thing or permanent intelligence.
2: Right, here we go. Bump,
1: not for you, but for your spouse. That's where the wrinkle comes
2: in. Wow. Yeah, it's a wrinkle. All right.
3: I would say Hawaii. My wife is the most amazing woman I ever know. And it would be awesome to take her someplace. If I said she had the IQ thing, you know, she's already incredibly smart.
1: Yeah.
3: Mm-hmm. I mean, she married me, and if I give her more IQ points, she'd be like, maybe not, you know?
2: You don't want her to be like,
1: You don't want the gap to grow. I understand that.
3: What did I do?
1: Yeah. I would choose the IQ points for my wife, though, and I would explain it, and she would appreciate it.
2: You think?
1: Yeah. I mean, she doesn't need it. She's brilliant.
2: Yeah, I know
1: she is. Same thing,
2: but there's an implication there where you're like, no, I'm not going on vacation. You need to be smarter.
1: The vacation comes and goes, but no, you don't have to be, but here you are. It's a gift.
2: Oh, that's dicey. These are tricky aliens. tricky aliens. Sometimes.

0: Hey, I'm Brant, along with producer Sherry, and we are so glad that you are here, too, on The House FM.
1: Are you convinced that God has your best interests at heart? I mean that as an actual question, because some of us deep down, I think we wonder he's out to get us or something. Maybe it's because we went through religious stuff that scared us or guilted us or whatever, but it's fascinating to me. I just saw this study about what makes people happy, and they pinpointed four things, and they all four, as you listen to this, all four of them are exactly what God told us to do. He's got our best interest at heart. Be grateful starts with that. And they go into why and the gratitude studies. And serve people. If you serve people, you take your mind off yourself. It's very healthy for them. So that's two. Seek relationships. And it even got so specific as seek relationships and confide in one another.
2: Wow.
1: Here we're told to confess to one another. Like, and we have to be part of a group. We cannot be doing this alone. And the fourth one was, they believe in God.
2: Wow.
1: So this is not a Christian study or anything, but all four of those things, gratefully serving people together under God, like acknowledging who he is. Like, yeah. And this is what makes us flourish.

Pennsylvania. She kinda caught my soul, which had me a little more open to close. Walls I built, opinions I learned, covered in the ashes of bridges I burned. Blind to the arrow that was headed to my heart, but you hit the mark. Wind.

0: love them. Mm-hmm. We couldn't do without them.
1: That's right.
0: And yet so often, dad is the butt of the joke.
1: Oh.
0: TV commercials, kids movies, dads.
1: Make him look like the doofus.
0: He's the doofus, mm-hmm. right? Hey, it's Kevin and Amy at the House FM. We know that's not reality. So we want to brag on your dad.
1: Absolutely. Share a story about how your dad is building a legacy in your family. And boy, we've got something really special for him for Father's Day. You can do that by calling us at 855-320-SHOW. That's 855-320-7469.
0: You can also tell us about Dad by using the House mobile app. Just click there where it says open mic.

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1: Here's a question you can kick around with your friends or family or coworkers. That's why we ask these sci-fi questions, mm-hmm. get people thinking about stuff.
2: Sure.
1: Very interesting, I think. And then we got Brandy here. You ready for a sci-fi question with an alien that makes you a deal and stuff?
3: Let's go.
1: Okay. Aliens are offering you a deal. It's a win-win.
3: All right.
1: $10,000 fancy vacation package to Hawaii, if you'd like that. Or, okay. And you have 10 seconds to decide this, or 10 IQ points for your sister.
3: Wait. Okay, I have two sisters. Which one?
1: Both of them. They both get 10 points.
2: Oh, okay.
3: They both get to all checks. They both get 10 points, or I get $10,000 in a vacation package.
1: Yeah. Mm-hmm.
3: Okay.
1: Five.
3: Ideas. Okay, look. No. Don't rush me. Okay, so I'll take it for my sisters. My sisters can have the points.
2: Oh, that's nice. Now, I've been saying that the implication here, when you take that, is to say that they need the points.
1: So much that you're willing to pass up a Hawaii trip.
2: Just to get them to be a little smarter.
1: Let's say we're your sisters. How do you break it to us?
2: Oh, that's good. Yes. Go ahead. We're your sisters.
1: You got us some IQ points. Go ahead.
3: Okay. Hey, what's up? Look.
1: Hey.
3: I passed up, and you know how I feel about islands, mm-hmm. right? From my vacation last year.
2: Yeah.
3: But look. I'm blessing y'all with 10 IQ points each. Imagine how much more learning you'll get done. Imagine the depth of our conversation.
1: Okay, we get it.
2: Yeah, we throw the word blessing there. It's theological now.
1: We get it. You got some IQ points instead of a vacation. Makes sense to us.
3: Amen. Yeah. I'm thinking long term.

Kid in a Chevy S10, everything I own in the back of the bed. Wide-eyed dreaming about a Nashville skyline, naive enough to think that it's my time. Singing about pipe dreams, hanging on by a heartstring, 100 doors.

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1: 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Stick around. It's about to happen.

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1: So, I'm trying this new Bible study exercise. It's called The Takeaways. And you just read the book as a whole, like James or 1st and 2nd Timothy, and then you write down 3, 4, 5 big takeaways from the whole book. And I would love to share with you, almost like a book report, my 3 big takeaways from Timothy. Let's do it next on The House. Come set.

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2: Oh.

It's your boy, Corey Mann, on the House FM. Thank you so much for listening. I'm doing some reading earlier this morning. I stumbled back into the story of Timothy in the Bible. And we talk a lot about heavy hitters like David or Paul. But Timothy is like the ultimate relatable underdog. And if you're sitting in your car right now feeling a little underqualified for whatever life is throwing at you tonight, I want you to lock in for these three quick takeaways from his life. Number one, in no particular order, first up, your age or your background doesn't limit your impact. Paul literally told Timothy, don't let anyone look down on you because you're young. Timothy was stepping into massive leadership roles in his 20s and 30s. Probably terrified, but his youth wasn't an excuse to sit out. It was his runway to lead by example. I got more Timothy takeaways tonight on the

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UConn and El Reno are tuned into 88.5. And for Edmond and North Oklahoma City, it's 100.1. 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
1: The New York Knicks are making the media rounds, all the outlets talking about their world championship. And I heard one player when he was asked what his playlist hype was for Game 5. And he said, without a shadow of a doubt, for Christ alone. God is up to something amazing in athletics. I hope you're watching.
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2: 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Should them be living?

0: It's summertime. The heat is on. You're wanting to find relief in a nice, cool pool of water. But imagine your particular pool is not quite full enough to help you float. That's where we're at right now, at the house. Our spring fundraiser didn't quite top off the pool, so now we find ourselves wading instead of swimming. So coming up Tuesday, June 30th, we're asking if you'd help us float to the top. We're currently running about $78,000 below where we should be, and we're doing our best to keep the ministry, the living water of God's encouragement, flowing. Like we do for Michaela.
1: 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I've been listening to The House FM for a couple years now. I'm always encouraged, and it reminds me to worship God even through the hardest circumstances. But recently, I've just been going through a really hard time. I lost my mom last year, and I've just been praising God through it. And today, I just found out that I got accepted to my first apartment, and I got a raise in my job, and things are looking up, and it's just amazing. So thank you guys for the encouragement.
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1: The guy that brought you that amazing song, No Fear, John Reddick, has a new song called Holding On. It is minutes away. Plus a new band called Lost and Found. I can't wait for you to hear. It's the House FM. Thank you for listening. Girl.

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1: Three big takeaways from Timothy I want to share with you. Here's my second one. We all need a Paul, and we all need a Timothy. Timothy didn't do life alone. Absolutely not. He had Paul as a mentor to guide him, push him, call out his potentials. It's a huge reminder for you and I to find people who pour into us and turn around and be that person for somebody else.

I'm being told for Father's Day I could look forward to a little breakfast and a little sports card shopping. What are you doing for Father's Day? 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

0: 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We think attitude is so important to our Christian walk. And that's why we start every hour of the show with an encouraging thought, with something to build on during your day.
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Still putting a lot of thought into my pickleball team Hobbit-themed name, and I'm really leaning towards Second Breakfast Club. 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
1: I've got the nerdiest break I'm ever going to do tonight coming up in a few moments. I've got Pat Barrett, his song, I've Got a Fire, and a whole lot more. Stick around this hour with me on the House FM.

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Her name's Holly Brand and Know Somebody. I got two things in the mail recently I want to tell you about. Number one. Matthew West sent me his new book called Don't Stop Praying, autographed too. I was very excited about that. And number two, here it comes. This is super nerdy. I got a new sports card, silver lining on the outside. Hayden Christensen, who was Anakin Skywalker, throwing out the first pitch in a Cubs jersey at Wrigley Field. Does it get any more super nerdier than that?

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1: I've been sharing with you tonight the three big takeaways as I studied Timothy over the weekend. Number three, not finally, but just my big three, your legacy starts at home. Timothy didn't get his deep faith just from out of nowhere. Paul points out that it started with his grandmother Lois and his mom Eunice. It's a beautiful reminder that the small daily ways we show love and faith to our families, even when no one is watching, reverberates for generations.

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1: A moment of transparency and all seriousness. We have June 30th circled on our calendar because here's the deal. The House is currently running $78,000 behind our budget compared to last year at this exact same time. No prizes, no gimmicks, just June 30th, the straight up ask. Now, you could jump in early. If you can jump in early, fantastic. 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But we're inviting you to jump in so we can continue the hope of Jesus Christ, the encouraging music, what happens between the songs, the music, the prayer, the Bible teaching, the encouragement every day. 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My heart.

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1: You guys, let me give you guys a tip. If you ever go to the Middle East, Israel, Egypt, any place like that, don't make the mistake I did. Don't use those maps in the back of your Bible to get around. Those are way out of date. I was a homeschool kid. Briefly, I went back to public school. I decided I liked public school more because in public school, when you get the answer wrong, the teacher doesn't cry because her son is stupid. I'm not very smart. I'm not like, I've been known to lose Connect Four in four moves.
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3: Okay. I'm about to...

0: You know, as a dad who's raised five kids and now has the benefit of quite a bit of hindsight, came across five subtle lies that we sometimes tell our kids about happiness. You know, first we act like other people control our happiness, but you know, happiness grows when we choose kindness, even when others aren't kind to us. Second, we can unintentionally teach that money brings happiness. Money is a useful tool, but generous people are often the happiest people. Third, we treat happiness like it's optional. Yet, one of the best ways to flourish is to practice gratitude and count your blessings. Fourth, we tell kids that happiness is something they'll find someday in the right job, relationship, or circumstance, but happiness is often found in serving others. And finally, we act like happiness comes from getting more stuff. The truth is, contentment is a much better path to joy than constantly wanting more. Maybe the lessons our kids need most are kindness, generosity, gratitude, service, and contentment. Those five qualities won't guarantee a perfect life, but they can help build a happier life. Wake up with
1: Kevin and Amy. My scalp, right about where my hairline is over my forehead, has begun to recede a little.
2: Okay.
1: Look, it's a common thing with men, okay?
2: It is very common.
1: And I'm grateful that I'm better off than a lot of the men that I know.
2: Mm-hmm.
1: But it's itching right at that hairline. I don't know why, but I choose to think of it as my hair growing back where it's receded. I mean, okay. It feels like if it were growing back, it would itch a little bit, right?
2: Are you sure that it might not be regrowth? It might be your follicles like sending out a farewell itch, you know, or it could be just your forehead adjusting to its expanded living space. Have you considered that?
1: I prefer not, if you don't mind.

The joy bomb is exploding in 3, 2, 1. Your daily explosion of joy is here every day on the House FM. 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

0: Hey, real quick, this thought from Craig Rochelle might be just for you. Struggling with mental health issues doesn't make you a bad Christian. It just makes you human. So I don't know who needs to hear this, but if you're in the middle of a difficult place for whatever reason, that is not necessarily the sign of weak faith. It doesn't make you a spiritual failure. It's very likely a signal that a part of you, your spirit, soul, or body, needs healing. And the good news is, you may have been saved, but God's not finished with you. He is still working in you. God is for you, and he's working in all things to bring about good to those who love him and are called according to his purpose.
1: Something different.
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No, there ain't nothing sweeter than His love. 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
1: 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At my darkest, God is my light. At my weakest, God is my strength. At my saddest, God is my comforter.
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0: some encouragement today from Pastor Craig Rochelle. He says, for some of you, it may feel like you're at the end of your rope, but I want to tell you right now, this isn't the end of your story. Others of you feel like you're alone, but you're not. Jesus is standing in the middle of the trial with you. He will empower you to walk through the fire. And when you come out on the other side, you'll be closer to Him, stronger in your faith, more dependent on Him, and you will know Him in a way that you would not have known if you had not gone through it. You may never want to go through it again, and you wouldn't want anyone else to go through it either, but you learned something in it that will change who you are for the rest of your life. You will recognize that He's always been with you, and He will never leave you. He is faithful, He is good, and He is working in all things, even the things you would never choose, to bring about good for those who love Him and are called according to His purpose. Jesus may not keep you from the fire, but He will always meet you in it.
1: Dads, we love them. Mm-hmm. We couldn't do without them.
2: That's right.
1: And yet so often, dad is the butt of the joke.
2: Oh.
1: TV commercials, kids movies,
2: dads. Make him look like the doofus.
1: He's the doofus, right? Hey, it's Kevin and Amy at the Houseat Fam. We know that's not reality. So we want to brag on your dad.
2: Absolutely. Share a story about how your dad is building a legacy in your family. And boy, we've got something really special for him for Father's Day. You can do that by calling us at 855-320-SHOW. That's 855-320-7469.
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You're in the Father's house. 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

Hey, can I encourage you with Proverbs 17:22? 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So let laughter and positivity be your companions on your journey today, knowing that they have the ability to bring light to even the darkest of days. 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And watch as it spreads like wildfire, bringing hope and encouragement to everyone around you. 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

0: Will you pray this short prayer with me? 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Lord, here we are. We surrender our hearts. We are yours. In Jesus' name. 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
3: This is dangerous to say. Seriously, a little bit dangerous because I always get misunderstood. But I just got to tell you, full confession, I struggle with depression. I struggle with pessimism. I struggle with skepticism, self-criticism to the max. I'm intensely self-critical, just the way I am. And I applaud those differences, and I love you if you're different. I think it's wonderful. But for those listening who do kind of go my direction just by nature, maybe it's your upbringing, there's this thing I got to tell you called joy. And it's promised to people, if you want to trust God, he's going to grow that in you over time. And he has with me. And it undergirds everything. Now I have a sense of humor about life. I can take a step back. It's not about circumstances. I can take a step back and go, Grant, you're just being your pessimistic self. Get over it. I can laugh about stuff. I know how this story ends, and it ends well.
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Hey, one thing today from Craig Rochelle. If something's big enough to worry about, hey, it's big enough to pray about. Prayer is simply communicating with God. That's it. When you talk, God listens. Scripture makes it clear that there's no right way to pray. It's not the words that matter to God as much as what's in our hearts. So whatever you're holding on to today, give it to God in prayer.

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UConn and El Reno are tuned into 88.5. And for Edmond and North Oklahoma City, it's 100.1. 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

0: Do you have a morning routine? Have you ever thought about having one? And specifically, as a Christ follower, what would that look like? Well, you know, the morning routine doesn't have to be some complicated Bible study or an hour-long prayer. It doesn't require you to get up at 4 a.m. to journal. Honestly, it only takes about 10 seconds. Most people wake up and let anxiety speak first. So before your feet hit the floor, you're already carrying things God never asked you to carry yet. You replay yesterday. You check notifications on your phone. Start stressing about the day before it's even started. You've become so used to waking up overwhelmed, it barely feels strange anymore. So here's an ancient Jewish prayer, and see what this means for you. It's called Moda Arni, and it means, I give thanks. Before getting out of bed, Jewish believers would pray, I'm grateful to you for returning my soul to me with compassion. Before the world could tell them everything that was wrong, they thanked God for what was still good. And gratitude isn't just a nice way to start your day. It's a revolutionary way to see your life. So, you ready to try this? Maybe tomorrow morning, before checking your phone, before coffee, maybe even before your feet hit the floor, thank God for one thing. Psalm 7:17 says, I will thank the Lord because he is just, and I will sing praise to the name of the Lord Most High.
1: Hi, it's Kevin and Amy here. 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

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His goodness goes on with faith, family, fun. 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

You know, in a world that constantly changes, God's faithfulness remains the same. Hebrews 13:8 reminds us, Jesus Christ is the same yesterday, today, and forever. No matter what we face, we can trust that God is unchanging, providing stability, hope, and peace. When everything around us feels uncertain, His love and promises are a sure foundation. So let us find comfort in the truth that God's presence in our lives is constant and reliable.

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1: music. 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

0: Hey, if you're facing a tough situation today, well, first of all, you're not alone. And soak in these words from Lisa Turkhurst. God is the solution for every single one of your troubles. God is within you and perfectly equipping you to know what to do. God is with you, therefore, there's nothing that you'll face alone. Evidence of his constant work is all around you if you only choose to see it.
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Hey, just one thing to think about today. A year from now, you want to be able to say, it was scary, but I decided to trust God, step out in faith, and it was worth it.

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0: Can you think of a time recently where something was so hard you just wanted to give up, but you didn't? So where did you draw the strength from? What kept you going? You know, one of the most incredible parts of being a Christ follower is that our own strength is only part of the equation. God's strength wells up in us. Psalm 46:1 says, God is our refuge and strength, a very present help in trouble. How incredible that it doesn't say a sometimes present help. He's a very present help. In 2 Chronicles 15, we see that Asa, who is the king of Judah, he was up against major challenges. He'd been trying to refocus the nation of Judah on God after years of idolatry and war. He was facing a huge challenge. Through the prophet Azariah, God spoke this encouragement to him to build him up. But as for you, be strong and do not give up, for your work will be rewarded. God knew what Asa faced. He knew every detail of the burden and all that was at stake. God also knew the strength he could provide to someone willing to rely on him. He didn't say, hey, good luck out there. Looks rough. Don't blow it. He said, but as for you, be strong. Do not give up, for your work will be rewarded. Just as Asa heard these words and took courage, you can take courage too. You're not alone. We can rely on God's strength. The reward is coming. Don't give up.
1: Some days, your emotions are all over the place. So we're here to help bring a little calm, a little perspective.
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2: 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We're so exhausted.
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0: get used to this.
1: Hey, thinking about you today, all who are feeling overlooked, ignored, weary, heartbroken, misunderstood, rejected. You literally feel like you've been kicked in the guts. You've been so winded, you wonder whether you'll ever get your breath back. You're so blindsided by the attack that you're questioning your own ability to hear from God or discern what's happening in your world. You've not stopped questioning your own heart, motives, actions, or responses, because the person who hurt you seems to be either totally unaware of or entirely indifferent to the pain they caused you. You wonder if God knows what happened or even cares. I want to remind you, He sees and knows everything. It may take longer than you'd like, but hang in there. God is your vindicator. God will restore what the enemy has stolen. God is always near to the brokenhearted. He is with you today.

From Lawton through the Oklahoma City Metro to Wichita and way out to Elk City. No, there ain't nothing sweeter than His love. 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

0: Your love. Worship is such an important part of everyday life. And you know, there are three ways that worship will change your focus, because you know what? It might be in the wrong place. Worship will take the focus off yourself. It will take the focus off your circumstances. And worship will take the focus off what's dividing us. Spend time worshiping today. And hey, let us help.
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can I share Matthew 6:32 with you? For the Gentiles eagerly seek all these things, for your heavenly Father knows that you need all these things. This verse reminds us of the Father's care for his children. He knows our needs even before we ask, and he promises to provide for us. So as you navigate life's challenges today and uncertainties, take comfort in knowing that God sees you. He knows your needs, and he's faithful to take care of you. Trust in his provision and allow his peace to fill your heart, knowing that you are loved and cared for by the creator of the universe. Keep your focus on him today and rest assured that he will never let you down.

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Yukon and El Reno are tuned into 88.5. And for Edmond and North Oklahoma City, it's 100.1. 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

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The Lord is not irritated with your exhaustion like you are. Yeah. 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
1: My favorite all-time song is Amazing Grace, and I love the miracle of Amazing Grace. Y'all know it goes to every tune ever written, don't you? Goes to Peaceful, Easy Feeling, goes to Stairway to Heaven. We would also sing it to that Coca-Cola song. Y'all remember that? I'd Like to Teach the World to Sing. Amazing Grace, how sweet the sound that saved a wretch like me. When we've been there 10,000 years. My favorite all-time, Amazing Grace, to the theme of Gilligan's Island. Amazing Grace, how sweet the sound that saved a wretch like me. I once was lost, but now I'm found, was blind, but now I see.
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0: A thought for your prayer life today. Move beyond the idea of getting things from God. Prayer is not technical in the sense that if we go through the right motions, say the right words, automatically our prayer is answered. Our aim in prayer is not simply getting our prayers answered. Here, we go beyond all that and luxuriate in the overwhelming presence of God. Prayer is not a monologue where we tell God what we think or want. Rather, it's a dialogue between two friends, an intimate fellowship that more often than not surpasses words. Words can be clumsy and grossly inadequate to express sufficiently how we feel. Begin practicing the presence of God.
1: Dads, we love them. Mm-hmm. We couldn't do without them.
2: That's right.
1: And yet so often, dad is the butt of the joke.
2: Oh.
1: TV commercials, kids movies,
2: dads. Make him look like the doofus.
1: He's the doofus, right? Hey, it's Kevin and Amy at the House FM. We know that's not reality. So we want to brag on your dad.
2: Absolutely. Share a story about how your dad is building a legacy in your family. And boy, we've got something really special for him for Father's Day. You can do that by calling us at 855-320-SHOW. 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

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Yeah, this verse highlights the importance of love as the glue that, you know, holds all our virtues and relationships together. When we choose to act in love, we reflect the character of Christ and create unity and peace in our lives and communities. 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

lost. I have questioned if you could, and when it led me to the cross, only then I understood that even in the ruthless pain, there's a river running through, and every bend.

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0: Hey, something to remember today. Shadrach, Meshach, and Abednego, remember them? Yeah. God didn't put out the fire. He just put Jesus in there with them. It's not about God putting out your fires today. It's about who's in there with you.
1: It's summertime. The heat is on. You're wanting to find relief in a nice, cool pool of water. But imagine your particular pool is not quite full enough to help you float. That's where we're at right now, at the house. Our spring fundraiser didn't quite top off the pool. So now we find ourselves wading instead of swimming. So coming up Tuesday, June 30th, we're asking if you'd help us float to the top. We're currently running about $78,000 below where we should be. And we're doing our best to keep the ministry, the living water of God's encouragement, flowing. Like we do for Michaela.
2: 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I've been listening to The House FM for a couple years now. I'm always encouraged, and it reminds me to worship God even through the hardest circumstances. But recently, I've just been going through a really hard time. I lost my mom last year, and I've just been praising God through it. And today, I just found out that I got accepted to my first apartment, and I got a raise in my job, and things are looking up, and it's just amazing. So thank you guys for the encouragement.
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3: Hi, this is Jim Daly from Focus on the Family. Thanks for listening today on The House.
4: Be thinking about what financial decision would express best my love for my spouse. How can I organize money in a way that would be good for our relationship? And if they can organize their use of money around making the difference that God uniquely had in mind in bringing them together in marriage, that will set them on a very, very good path.
5: Well, that's personal finance writer and speaker Matt Bell, and he joins us again today on Focus on the Family with Jim Daly. I'm John Fuller, and thanks for being here.
3: You know, John, last time we had a great conversation about the early years of marriage and finances, and everybody went, yay! most people don't say that, but most people do need to pay attention to that, especially as you're engaged and deciding, okay, how do we do these things? You got to talk about money. And we covered that last time. If you missed the program, go hear it from the website, or you can get the smartphone app and have access to all the programs right there. So we're going to continue the discussion today and get more practical advice on how couples can really tackle the issue of financial problems.
5: Yeah, and Matt is an expert in biblical money management. He's managing editor at Sound Mind Investing, which is a Christian company to help people invest successfully in order to care for their family and live generously. And today, we're going to explore more insights from his book called Starting Strong, Discovering the Good That Money Can Do Through Your Marriage.
3: Matt, welcome back to Focus.
4: Thanks so much. It's really great to be here.
3: Yeah. Again, people respond to these programs because I think it's where so many people are living. You know, we're having some difficulty. We're not sure quite what to do. So, again, let me encourage you to get a hold of us, get a copy of the book, talk to one of our Caring Christian counselors, whatever you need. Let's get into it, though. You and Jude were living in Chicago. Sorry. I'm sorry. I don't want to tease all our Chicago listeners. But you had a hefty property tax bill. How did you manage that? If you're willing, what was the amount and how did you dig out of it?
4: Mm-hmm. Yeah, it was $1,000 a month. And this was not even a large house.
3: For how many months?
5: Every
4: month. So $12,000 annual property tax bill. And when I first got that bill, I was shocked. I guess I just hadn't really done the homework of what we were getting ourselves into.
3: That's big.
4: It was huge. In fact, when I saw the bill the first time, I thought maybe one of our kids had been kidnapped and this was a ransom note. It just seemed crazy high. But that was a wake-up call to me because we had to really scramble to come up with the money for the property tax bill. But ever since then, we've been taking 1/12 of the annual amount of all of these, kind of what I like to call periodic bills or expenses, things you're spending money on sometime during the year, but not necessarily every month. And we're setting it aside into savings so that when the bill comes due, the money is there. This is a great thing to do for vacations, for Christmas gifts, for the annual home insurance bill, the semi-annual car insurance bill. If you can put aside 1/12 of the annual amount of all such bills and expenses, and then the money will be there when the bill comes due, and that's a beautiful thing.
3: You know, we and I agree. I mean, it takes a little discipline. I think Gene and I did the old envelope thing early on.
4: Yeah, very effective.
3: Just put actual cash in envelopes, and then we did start stealing from here or there. But, you know, as long as it works, right? You're not going over it.
4: Yeah, it's okay.
3: I mean, it's really just, it's right there for you to see and to feel and to touch.
4: Right.
3: But part of that was paying off those semi-annual or annual payments regularly, you know, just tuck it in that envelope and then go turn it into the checking account, write the check for it.
4: Yeah, it was one of the most freeing things that we did, this idea of setting aside 1/12 of the annual amount of all these periodic bills and expenses. I mean, if you take a vacation and then you figure out how to pay for it afterwards, that really puts a damper on the vacation. But if you go on a vacation and you've been saving for it month by month,
3: then you have
4: that
3: fun.
4: Just adds a lot more peace and enjoyment
3: to it. It's not a burden. How I'm going to pay this off, right?
4: That's right.
3: You know, in that regard with the house, it's really important for younger couples particularly. That's a great goal, and that house becomes a great asset for you. If you hit something and you need to borrow against it, that can be something you can do. You don't want to do that, but you know, again, your house and being owned is a great asset. The point I'm making there is states where the state tax is high, the real estate tax is high, like you said, $12,000 a year.
4: Yeah.
3: You have to calculate that before you buy, because it might be wise to continue to rent until you can accommodate a $12,000 annual tax payment.
4: Yeah, for sure. Yeah, and there are a lot of expenses people don't realize when buying a house. I mean, for sure you should account for the taxes, the upkeep on the house.
3: Yeah.
4: That's a really big one. When I look at people's budgets, I see time and time again either no money or not enough money set aside for both home repairs and maintenance, and also for cars as well. So that can be a real wake-up call for people when they see just how much it costs. Typically, I recommend 1.5% of the purchase price. So you got a $400,000 house, that's $6,000 a year for maintenance and repairs, so that's $500 a month. That sounds like a lot of money that maybe people weren't planning for, but that would be the better part of wisdom, to purchase a house where you can do that.
3: Yeah, let me say, for an RV trailer or a boat, you can like quadruple that.
5: 100%.
3: Those things, you know, Gene and I love camping, and so we progressed, you know, we did tents, and then we did eventually a fifth wheel. And I was shocked at the upkeep. I'm sure I spent as much on maintenance as I did on buying the thing. Because I got a screaming deal on it. But man, it was a lot. It was always $600 to $1,000 to replace the converter, tires, chassis, suspension. I mean, you're going, I think they do this on purpose. They build those things to 80% of what's required. Then you got to spend the extra 20% to make sure it's roadworthy.
4: Wouldn't be surprised.
3: But what's that great saying about boats? Your best 2 days are the day you buy it and the day you sell it.
4: I was just thinking that.
3: But sometimes it's exciting for young couples and they overreach and do something like that and don't count those costs.
4: Yeah.
3: And you really need to.
4: Really important to do that work up front before you get to the showroom.
3: Talk to people who have owned it.
4: Yeah, absolutely. That's the best thing. There's a great book in decision making out there that is this funny kind of look throughout the book about how people tend to make bad decisions. And at the end of the book, the advice that he netted out, the advice is exactly what you just said. Talk to other people who've made that decision and see how that worked out for them and what would they have done differently.
3: You know, this idea just struck me, but Gene and I have a will. I hope everybody has a will as well.
4: Yeah.
3: But, you know, one of the things that we talked about is if we can afford to do those things, because camping was so big for our family, for Trent and Troy growing up. They love it. They have said many times, those were the best experiences of our family.
4: Yeah.
3: And so, you know, as you get older and your kids get married and they have kids, what a wonderful thing if you can afford it.
4: Yeah.
3: Why not do that for your young adult children with your grandkids,
4: right,
3: and maybe spring for that and take care of that so they can have those experiences if they can't afford it. Would that be a good way to spend some money, perhaps?
4: Absolutely.
3: Without spoiling them.
4: Yeah, I mean, and you said the keywords, as long as you can afford it. If you've got the wherewithal to set aside a certain amount of money for vacations, that tends to be the most satisfying way to spend money, is having experiences together. In our household, I drive an older car by choice. I would rather, you know, and that's an important skill, is to learn to make trade-offs based on what's most important. I love to travel. I love the memories we've made as a family when we've traveled and had adventures together. So I will happily drive an older car in order to make that happen.
3: You recommend allocating 15% of our income into savings and investment. Could you cover those? 15% seems reasonable. A lot of companies give matching opportunities to a certain percentage.
4: That's
3: like
4: right.
3: 5%, 6%, 7%, 10%.
4: Yeah.
3: So in looking at that, when you're kind of lean, What do you do as a young couple?
4: Yeah. Well, again, it starts with that orientation of the five things you can do with money. We step back from the circumstances where there's a lot of emotion and a lot of, you know, we can't possibly make this happen sort of thing. And we say, we are committed to giving the first portion to the Lord's work in the world. We're going to save and invest the next portions, and then we're going to spend. So it starts with stepping back and kind of creating this idealistic plan and then stepping into it. You might have to start with saving less, saving 5% of income, but be committed to growing that over time. But that 15% threshold, which is saving and investing, you know, build that emergency fund first, build that big ticket item replacement fund, as I talk about in the book, money you allocate for these periodic bills and expenses, that isn't extra savings. That isn't part of the 15%. That should just be on your cash flow plan. You've got a $1,200 insurance bill. It's $100 a month, so that's already there. But the 15% will help you build a sufficient emergency fund, and then once that's built, you can start to invest that money.
5: This is Focus on the Family with Jim Daly, and we're getting some great insights from Matt Bell today. 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
3: Matt, you describe our spending types. Now we're getting into the nitty-gritty. Yeah. And this goes back to those common, labels from psychology, the choleric, the sanguine, the phlegmatic, and then melancholy. So let's hit those. The choleric, what is our financial connection to that personality type?
4: Yeah, and the fact is there are financial connections to each one of these temperaments, which I think is really fascinating. I mean, I think temperament's a fascinating topic unto itself. If you do that as a couple, you discover how God has uniquely wired you, and it's just, once you figured it out, it's as if somebody's been watching you all of your life, and they know things about you that you didn't realize other people knew. So it's a fascinating discovery that you can do together. But the choleric is the type A, hard charging, get it done, very disciplined sort of person. And financially, they can be really good at pursuing goals and tackling goals. So if you've got a lot of debt and you're going to set a choleric on the path of getting out of debt, they will get it done. Every temperament type has certain financial strengths and certain financial weaknesses. So the choleric can be so focused on getting things done that in a marriage relationship, they can tend to run ahead of a spouse sometimes and maybe make investments without talking about them or make certain purchases without discussions. So they need to slow down a little bit and make sure they're including their spouse.
3: No, that's good. Okay, let's move to sanguine.
4: Yeah, the sanguine is the life of the party, outgoing, extroverted sort of person. Everybody loves to be around the sanguine. On the strength side, financially, sanguines tend to be very generous. They tend to be very generous in giving to the Lord's work, generous in giving gifts. They really take a lot of fun and value out of that. On the downside, financially, because like I said, each temperament has both a strength and a weakness, financially, they tend to not take to the use of a budget. Yeah, that's too analytical.
3: Being an extrovert, I can relate to that.
5: So that is a flashpoint, obviously, in the marriage.
4: It can be, yeah, especially if people with very different temperaments, which is very common, come together in marriage, that can be. So it's really helpful to understand that. You know, someone who's a melancholic temperament type really takes to the use of a budget. Marry someone with a sanguine temperament type who really doesn't take to the use of a budget. Well, hey, it'd be the better part of wisdom to have the melancholic person take care of the budget, talk about it, kind of lead the discussions about it. Both need to be involved in setting goals and that sort of thing, but don't expect the sanguine to suddenly become an accountant.
5: Yeah.
4: It's not going to happen.
5: Okay, and then what about phlegmatic?
4: Yeah.
5: What about those folks?
4: So the phlegmatic temperament, this tends to be the most likable temperament of all four. They're very likable. They're very peaceable. They're very easygoing and kind of steady as you go. Employers love to have people with a phlegmatic temperament on the payroll because they will show up on time and they will get the job done. They're kind of what the Bible might describe as the steady plotters out there. On the downside, I mean, this is both a positive and a negative wrapped in one. They tend to be savers. So it can be a good thing to save money, but they can tend to be kind of cheap as well. So letting go of that money that they've saved can be a challenge for them.
3: That's funny. So are there good matchups here? That you know, is this part of the premarital counseling?
4: Yeah.
3: Oh, you're choleric. Well, you should be up with a phlegmatic. And
4: yeah, I'm not sure that that's even possible. I mean,
3: let me ask it that way. You can probably have a different approach, even though that may be your core. That's what we would say with marriage counseling. I mean, these are your base operating systems.
4: Yeah.
3: But you can learn new operating systems.
4: Yeah, you can learn to manage it.
3: Yeah.
4: Your temperament is not going to change over your lifetime, but you can learn to manage your temperament. You know, my primary is choleric, and so I'm very project-oriented. I've had to learn, and believe me, I'm still learning, you know, people first, then projects. Mm. I've had to really learn that. And don't run over people in pursuit of getting a project done. So we can learn to manage these things, but our temperament, our core tendencies, typically don't change.
3: Okay, what do you think you are, John?
5: I don't know. I was going to turn it back to Matt and ask him. Go ahead, disclose.
3: No, I think it's probably a combo, but yeah. I think I definitely have that sanguine thing, but I can be pretty pragmatic too.
4: Yeah, well, we each have a primary and a secondary, mm-hmm. and there may be elements of the other two in our makeup as well, but we typically have a primary and a secondary, and they can show up in different circumstances sometimes. Maybe a high stress situation, you're more one than the other. Maybe in a purchase decision, you're more one than the other. So it's a fascinating, you're not just going to get this done in one sitting. You're going to discover this over time.
3: You know, so often in marriage, opposites do attract. Yeah. I know it's an 80-20 rule. If you're saying, well, not my husband and me, okay, that's fine. You may be the same. But generally speaking, opposites will attract in certain key areas. In counseling couples and finances, do you find that is true with these four distinctions, that opposites tend to attract?
4: Absolutely. And especially spenders tend to marry savers and savers tend to marry spenders.
3: Now, why did God do this?
4: You know, and it's kind of fun when you're dating. Oh, this
3: kind
4: person,
3: of fun.
4: Yeah, this person comes at money so differently. Isn't that kind of cute and fun and sort of winsome? But then you get married and those things that were so sort of fun are now it's serious.
3: Well, now the hard work of marriage starts.
4: Yeah.
3: Right? How to become selfless.
4: That's right.
3: And have a better attitude toward the opposite.
4: Yeah. Yeah, but if you can learn to manage your temperaments, where you learn to play to each other's strengths and kind of work around, manage around each other's weaknesses, that can be a really beautiful thing, but it's not the easiest thing. It takes time and intentionality.
3: Yeah. You also speak to the delusions of dinkhood.
4: Yeah.
3: So you got to remind us, what does dinkdom mean? And then what are those delusions of dinkhood?
4: Right. So dink is double income, no kids. You know, when couples come together, typically today both are working. And so it's very easy to start to envision the sort of life you could live with these two incomes combined now. We just need one place to live, but we've got these two incomes, and you can start to dream of this really big life.
3: Or you set patterns of expense that won't be sustainable once you have additional expenses come into the home, like kids.
4: That's right. And so I remember sitting across the table from a couple where they had a big life going. They had a very nice house that required a hefty portion of both of their big incomes. They had two leased vehicles. They had nights on the town. And then one of them lost their job. Mm. And now there's stress. Now there's even some anger between them about the loss of the job and what that means to their lifestyle. So I really encourage couples to go slow with a house purchase decision. Make sure that it's something you can truly afford. And I've got certain principles I've come to over time. I'm just geeky enough to have run the numbers on a lot of different size households and different income levels.
3: Choleric.
4: Exactly. With a secondary of Mellencox.
3: Yeah, right.
4: So that really...
3: Mr. Numbers.
4: Yeah. So 25% of monthly gross income for the combination of mortgage, taxes, and insurance is pretty much the max that I think a couple can spend on housing. All the better if it's more like 20%. And here's the kicker. I really encourage people to try to do that on one income. Mm-hmm. And people say, what? That's impossible. But I'll tell you, the best financial advice that Jude and I got when we were getting married is to base your lifestyle and major purchase decisions on one income. So that's what we did. When we bought, and we rented for the first 10 months, and we bought a condo, and the condo we could afford on my income alone. We both had a vision of Jude being able to stay home with kids, if God blessed us in that way. And so we were working toward that. But even if a couple doesn't have kids, if you're building your lifestyle on two incomes, it's a big problem and a big stress point if one of them loses their job. So buy a house you can afford on one income and set your lifestyle accordingly.
5: Yeah. Mm.
3: Hey, let me ask you, and this is serious, and I think it would have popped up in some young people's minds. Mm. today. I mean, this fear that really exists in 20, 30 somethings about having children because they're so expensive. Mm. And they get bombarded with that. You're going to spend $250,000. Mm. I don't know what the latest number is, but that was a number I saw from somebody. I don't know if they were pro-family or anti-family, but that number of $250,000 was the average amount a couple will spend 0 to 18 on a child.
4: Yeah.
3: And they get panicked. Where's that money coming from?
4: Right.
3: But that's, you know, again, even if that's accurate, that's over 18 years.
4: Right.
3: So speak to that fear that is gripping so many young couples right now, that more and more are deciding not to have children, which is antithetical to the Lord's blessing for us, I believe.
4: Yeah. Yeah, I totally agree. And what you just said makes all the sense in the world, that you see these big numbers, but if you amortize that over time, it becomes a much smaller number. And in a really practical way, I tell couples, newly married couples, that, you know, because that often comes up, how much will kids cost and how can we prepare for that? But if you think about what you're spending money now as a couple without kids, you're spending money on entertainment and certain types of vacations and certain other things, that those expenses will tend to change when you have kids. You know, kids, when they're really young, they don't have a lot of needs. You don't need to go on some fancy vacation, and they'll be really happy with certain very simple things. Your money will get freed up in one area to be available for the next area. So in a really practical sense, you can make it work that way. But I think in a bigger picture sense, I mean, I can just speak from my own personal experience. That kids,
3: it's the blessing. This is who's going to be with you when you're on your deathbed.
5: Yeah.
3: This is what life is about. Mm. It's not about cars and boats and houses. It's about the people that you bring into the world and teach them how to be lovely, hopefully God-following people. I mean, that's where I get my greatest reward is through my boys.
4: My marriage with Jude and our kids, those are the greatest joys, the greatest, most meaningful parts of life is our family. And so don't miss that. Don't read a headline about the cost of kids and then miss that.
3: So many regrets.
4: I remember a time when money was especially tight. I was self-employed. I was writing and speaking, and there were a couple of events I did that then didn't end up getting paid for. And I remember being very stressed about it. And I remember getting up in the middle of the night and going and looking in. And our kids. And I just thought, this is what it's about. You know, the bills will get paid. Things will work their way out. But don't miss the blessing that family is. Don't miss the blessing the kids are. They're a ton of work. You'll be stressed at times. You'll be worried at times. And there's nothing greater. There's no greater gift than family. I
3: so agree, obviously. Yeah. But, you know, again, so many young people are gripped with that fear. And the spirit of fear is not from God.
4: You know, money,
3: and things do get met. Those needs get met somehow.
4: That's right. Money shouldn't rule. One of the couples I interviewed, this great couple, I first met them when they were in their 20s and just out of college, and both working in full-time ministry, and they were just this cool, fun couple to get to know, really doing things right from the very beginning. They thought they couldn't tithe, but they used a budget, a really practical tool, and found that they could. And now I caught up with them 15 years later. They've got three kids. One is severely disabled. And you think, boy, young kids, that's a stressful time of life unto itself. But you throw into the mix a severely disabled child, they would have every reason to be stressed. When I reconnect with them, they were so at peace. It was remarkable. And money isn't the only factor that leads to that peace. But for them, financially, understanding each other's temperaments enabled them to, as they said, bend toward each other, to build greater unity in their marriage. And they also said that, you know, we know where our money's going and what's happening financially because we're using this crazy tool that people don't like called a budget that turns out to be very effective. But money doesn't rule. That's a value we've established in our lives, that if we go to a restaurant, we meet a server who clearly has some need, and it's not in our budget to bless them with some extra tip, we're going to bless them with that extra tip. Money doesn't rule. We manage money, we're good stewards with money, but money doesn't rule. You know, Ron Blue, who wrote the first biblical money management book I ever read called Master Your Money, he said, don't plan God out of your finances. You know, we're called to be planners. The plans of the diligent lead to profit as surely as haste leads to poverty, but don't plan God out of your finances. You can plan and organize and envision, but ultimately you've got to leave room for the leadings of the Holy Spirit.
3: Mm. Well, Matt, I can clearly see where this is connected with your emotions, and I love it because I think right at the end here you have really probably done your most effective teaching for us, you know, in terms of perspective and thought and how to put it in the right order, and it comes right from your heart.
4: Well, you know, Jim, I heard a quote recently that it's been very, it's been very impactful, and that quote simply says, you always know when you're doing something for the first time. You rarely know when you're doing something for the last time. Hmm. We can't take life for granted. Hmm. And we can't take the people that we love for granted. So my encouragement to couples is to treat life like the gift that it is. And if they will orient their money and their marriage around glorifying God as best they can, around loving each other, use money, be thinking about what financial decision would express best my love for my spouse. How can I organize money in a way that would be good for our relationship? And if they can organize their use of money around making the difference that God uniquely had in mind in bringing them together in marriage, that will set them on a very, very good path.
3: Whew, what a place to end. And Matt, you've kind of brought the wood, as we say in baseball lingo, but thank you for investing the time to do the research, to create this book, and to help young couples, but all couples really, better understand how to put money in its place and to do it well. So thank you for being with us.
4: Thank you. I appreciate the opportunity.
3: Let me turn to the listener. I want to encourage you to get a copy of this terrific resource, Starting Strong, Discovering the Good That Money Can Do in Your Marriage. 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And if you can't afford it, get in touch with us and we'll get it to you, and trust others will cover the cost of that. 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Those are kind of the core themes that Focus on the Family. And when you contribute to Focus on the Family, you're providing help to parents and grandparents like Susan from California, who wrote in to tell us this. My husband and I were having financial problems early in our marriage, and Focus on the Family provided resources and information to help us learn to manage our money. Then, when my youngest daughter was having a crisis pregnancy, I had her call Focus on the Family. Someone at the end of the line said a lot of the right words to help her to know that abortion was not the answer. She ended up having our grandson, marrying his father, and having the best life ever. Our grandson is our bundle of love and joy, now 2 years old. Life is always the best choice, no regrets. Thank you for being at the end of the phone when she called. Whew, that's getting me choked up. Take it away, John.
5: 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Thanks for joining us today for Focus on the Family with Jim Daly. I'm John Fuller, inviting you back as we once again help you and your family thrive in Christ.

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0: It's the House FM with Kevin and Amy.
1: Advantages to living in a tiny home. Our family of four with two dogs, we live in 399 square feet. And I remember, though, when growing up, we grew up in the country, and a lot of us country folk, you know, we kind of had pretty, you know, humble type things around us. We all lived kind of the same, had lots of animals and kind of maybe farmhouse style home that we lived in. And then down the road, there were some city folks that moved in, and they had like a really nice house and a swimming pool. And
0: it was fancy.
1: It was a little fancy, and but we actually became friends with them. They were really nice, and I remember one of the things that they had that I always thought was super cool is the kids had this dumbwaiter that was in their room where they could put their dirty clothes down, and then they could kind of, you know, do this thing, and it would go down to the laundry area.
0: Ooh,
1: I know, but I was thinking about
0: do it again.
1: Well, our family of four being in a tiny home with our two dogs. Okay, it's a little cramped, but the advantage is our girls can actually, if they wad up a piece of dirty clothes, they can, from their room,

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0: 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It's Kevin and Amy.
1: The new sign of affluence, and I really believe this, is that you can park your cars in your actual garage.
0: What?
1: Well, I know that's what it's for. I know. I get it.
0: Yeah,
1: but
0: right.
1: At least to us and most of the houses in my neighborhood, we all park in the driveway because our garage is being used to store things.
0: Yeah, your stuff.
1: Our
0: right.
1: stuff is in there. I've got two motorcycles, a motorcycle trailer, tools, camping gear. It's just a workbench, tool chest. There's no way I could park a car, let alone two, in our two-car garage.
0: Well, sure.
1: And so when I pass a house where they've got the garage door open, and they're backing one car out and the other's still in there, I'm like, ooh, Tammy, look at that. The way you might do if you see a house with an in-ground pool and maybe a built-in hot tub or something. Like, I say, ooh, wow, they parked their cars in their garage.
0: Well, sure. And I was just thinking if you're driving in your car and you're passing a garage and you guys are admiring this. And I was just thinking if your car had feelings, like, let's just say, bad feelings. As you drove by, you'd kind of give it a little pat on the dashboard. You'd be like, "Sorry, buddy." Right. But that's where the Christmas lights and the broken treadmill and the mystery boxes.
1: Someday,
0: that's where those go.
1: Someday, buddy.
0: Yeah.

0: Kevin and Amy. Conversations that make you think, make you laugh, and maybe even make you call your spouse just to say, I was reminded to call you today just to tell you how much I appreciate and love you so much.
1: That makes a difference.
2: This is not a breakdown. It's a breakthrough.
0: The House FM. Oh.

0: Hi, thanks for listening. It's the House FM with Kevin and Amy.
1: You watch a war movie and you see that poor, unfortunate soldier is kind of trying to tiptoe his way through a minefield. Mm-hmm. And the scene is very tense.
0: Yes.
1: You know, and it feels like to me, this is what it's like to be on social media. There are constantly images that are trying to draw your eye in the wrong direction.
0: Absolutely. Actually, my husband Lloyd needs some shorts, and so I feel like I've been seeing this ad for these particular types of shorts. I'm not even going to mention their name because I don't want to give them any kind of like thought. I don't want anybody else to go look at them.
1: What's wrong with the short?
0: Nothing. The shorts actually look comfortable. And I said to my husband, I said, oh, don't these look great? Okay, well, now that I've clicked on them or whatever, so now I'm seeing the ads all the time.
1: Right.
0: And I've realized that they have these kind of undertones. They're trying to be funny.
1: But in a raunchy way.
0: In a raunchy way. And so now I'm like, I don't even want to give them. You know, I was like, okay, we're just going to, where are some Dockers? I'm going to go look for some Dockers now. Get some different shorts.
1: Yeah, it really is. I mean, the analogy, I think, is apt. To walking through a minefield, you know.
0: It is.
1: Somebody's always trying to draw your attention and to a place where you should not go. I worry about somebody who maybe doesn't have my steely resolve. Oh. That's what I worry about. Somebody who doesn't have my iron-like discipline.
0: Yeah. No. It's, yeah.
1: Just be careful out there. Oh, Lord.

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It's something you share. And music is one of the most powerful ways to do it. Let me tell you about my Jesus. 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

0: Hey, it's Kevin and Amy. Looking forward to more of your stories about dad. Brag on your dad and get his name in the drawing for a great Father's Day prize. Father's Day coming up this weekend, of course. You're listening to the House FM. It's going to be hot today here in the metro. Heat advisory in effect. It's 73 degrees now. It look for sunny skies, 98 degrees. It's going to feel more like 105 with some gusty winds. Now, Wichita this morning, 74, hot, breezy today in Wichita, and 99.
1: Something to build on to encourage you today. You know, sometimes it takes a good fall to really know where you stand.

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0: that's who I praise.
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0: The House FM with Kevin and Amy, as we remind you that if you have a little leftover cake in the house and you have that with your coffee, that makes it coffee cake, which is perfectly acceptable to eat for breakfast. How about that?
1: I'm not, I want to verify this. Is cake good source for breakfast?
0: Ever since ChatGPT became a part of our relationship, professional relationship, I've enjoyed it less.
1: Look, cake is delicious, but not a good breakfast.
0: You see what I'm saying?
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0: If you've got a story to share this morning, you could encourage somebody else with your story. 855-320-SHOW. 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It's Kevin and Amy. It's the House FM.
1: Coffee will stunt your growth. You ever hear that?
0: Not true.
1: No, it's not true.
0: This is, I've actually heard many people say this over my lifetime, specifically when I was younger. But this, I had to look this up because I was like, I feel like I've heard so many people say this. But no, this is a common misconception. If you've heard people say this too, this is absolutely not true. It says no scientific evidence to support this.
1: In fact, there's a new study out from Tufts University, which shows that drinking 1 to 3 cups of coffee a day is associated with lower overall mortality. In other words, it can extend your life, which is almost the opposite thing. Now, my dad would never say it'll stunt your growth, but he would tell us that it'll put hair on your chest. The coffee would put hair on your chest.
0: My dad used to say that too. That kept me from drinking coffee.
1: I started to say, see, now he had two boys. So that encouraged us. Yeah.

0: Choosing kindness in a hard moment, that's love at full volume.
1: Hey, that sounds good to me.
0: Music that fuels the compassion it takes to keep going with faith, family, fun on the House FM.

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1: Have you ever been told that something that you do is a bit tacky? Or
0: yes.
1: Are you commended by something that you do and it's like, oh, no, that's a great hacky?
0: Now, the first thing, is this something I do or something I wear?
1: Oh, okay.
0: I've been told that plenty of times about what I wear.
1: In this situation, it's something that you do.
0: Okay.
1: Specifically when it comes to saving a little money. For example, I mean, my grandma, I will say she would always maybe from the restaurant that we just ate at, she might grab a few extra napkins, a few condiments, a few plastic utensils, you know, and maybe just kind of stuff those in her purse to take home.
0: I'm still thinking about that. I think there's a limit. Definitely a limit.
1: Maybe it depends on how many. But one of the things, it's things like that. Now, one of the things that I like to do, because I feel like when you go to a restaurant, typically they give you more than what you actually want to eat. A lot of times there's stuff left on people's plates. You can usually see as you leave or as they get up, you can see there's still a good bit of food on somebody's plate. So I try, if I like what's on the kids' menu, I like to order off the kids' menu. My husband, Lloyd, sometimes he kind of thinks that's a little tacky save money that way.
0: My favorite burger at this burger fast food place that we go is the kids' double cheeseburger. I like it a lot, and it costs about $3 less.
1: Yes. So that one's a hacky, is what you do instead of tacky. So I'm wondering if there's anything that's on the other end of that that you do. So I guess if I thought that it was tacky, I wouldn't do it, but I would be too embarrassed. But I kind of feel like, all right, you know, like that's. I think it's okay.
0: Look, if you're going to be frugal, if you're going to save money, you got to be loud and proud about that. Lean into it.
1: Okay.

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0: Pillsbury Doughboy bonnet, the little chef's hat that he wears. It's kind of like that.
1: You probably shouldn't say that to her.
0: it's that, but it's pink, and so she has one. Our daughter Della has one also. She's a high schooler. They got it off TikTok shop or something like that. But they love this. It's supposed to be really good for your hair.
1: Is this something other girls their age are doing? Or
0: I'm wondering, because I kind of feel like it might be a grandma thing. And once she's taken her shower, the bonnet goes on. It doesn't matter if something else takes place. Like, she had taken her shower, and then we went over to my mom's house, her grandma, who lives right next door. But she had already taken her shower. She's like, the bonnet's got to go on. I've already had my shower.
1: That is so funny.
0: And so then we go over and we have dinner with her bonnet on.
1: If she starts calling you and Lloyd Ma and Pa, something else is going on.
0: Yeah.

0: this is not your average morning show.
1: The vibe is totally different.
0: That's because Kevin and Amy think life is too short to blend in.
2: No, he's not done. God's not done with you.
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0: House FM. We're so glad you're here. It's Kevin and Amy.
1: Life can be difficult, but here's a lesson that we could all use, I think.
2: Here's what I want you to know. Life is hard either way. So choose your difficult. Waking up early to work out, that's hard. But so is feeling exhausted and unhealthy. Having tough conversations to fix a relationship, that's difficult. But so is living with resentment and distance. Budgeting your money with discipline, that's hard. But so is drowning in debt. Putting yourself out there is hard. And risking rejection and putting your work and heart on the line. I get it, that's hard. But so is playing it safe and wondering what could have been. Growth is hard. But regret, I would say it's harder. Every path has its pain. So don't ask for easy. Ask for worth it. You don't get to skip difficult, but you do get to decide which kind of difficult you're going to live with.
0: Ooh, what I hear him say is life is hard, but not without purpose. So whether it's the heart of discipline or the heart of regret, the heart of surrender, the heart of striving, choosing that difficult actually draws you closer to Jesus.
1: And being the one to choose, how empowering is that?

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0: brag on your dad and get his name in the drawing for a great Father's Day prize. Father's Day coming up this weekend, of course. You're listening to the House FM. It's going to be hot today here in the metro. Heat advisory in effect. It's 73 degrees now. It look for sunny skies, 98 degrees. It's going to feel more like 105 with some gusty winds. Now, Wichita this morning, 74, hot, breezy today in Wichita and 99.
1: Something to build on. It's so common for us to compare ourselves to each other. And that's why I love so much what this says. Don't compare your love story to those you watch in movies. They're written by script writers. Yours is written by God.

0: coffee's hot, kids are loud. Kevin and Amy, just in time to make mornings a little brighter.
1: It's just very calming to me, I guess, with all the stresses of normal life going on and stuff with it. 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
1: If you come into contact with some sort of negativity today, try and not match their energy. How many hear this guy talk about an experience he recently had?
2: I went to this restaurant and I had forgotten to get like some barbecue sauce, and I had already paid for my food. And I said, hey, can I get a side of barbecue sauce? And this waiter, he goes, it'll be 75 cents. I said, dude, really? So you want me to pull out my credit card and you're going to swipe it and you're going to give me two slips, one for the merchant, one for the customer. And then now I have to leave you a tip, right? And I could tell he was trying to make the point. And I said, okay, you make your point, I'll make mine. All right, so that's fine. So he gives me mediocre barbecue sauce with the mediocre chicken tenders. And then I left him a $10 tip. And then his attitude changed real fast. Now he's like trying to bring me premium chicken tenders. So you know what I'm saying? I'm like, oh, these are in the back? Who are these for, you know? And the reason I did that isn't to just say I'm balling because, you know, I got $10. But the reason I did it is because I just wanted him to know, you don't get to ruin my day. Mm. No. I don't match the energy. I set the standard. I'm going to have a great day. Why? You don't deserve that kind of tip for barbecue sauce that is mediocre. But God hasn't called me to match mediocre for mediocre. God's called me to be generous. And so it's not about money. It's about carrying a heart that says, do you know what kind of person I am? I won the eternal jackpot. I got something that I did not deserve. And because I got something that I did not deserve, well, it makes me want to give away to people what they don't deserve.
1: I won the eternal jackpot.
0: I love that. Look, maybe you're already rolling like this, but if you're not, today would be a great day. Just try that. Just every person that you encounter, treat them better than they deserve, because you've already been given Jesus, which is more than any of us deserve.

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1: If you're teaching your kids the books of the Bible, maybe you're learning them yourself. There is a way that you can do it really easily to kind of give you a little glimpse of maybe what each book of the Bible kind of pertains a bit. And there's a song that this guy did. It's kind of Hamilton style.
2: Genesis, God creates the world, humans wreck it. Exodus, the exit of the Israelites is epic. Leviticus and Numbers, God's people get wobbly. Moses whips them into shape in Deuteronomy. Joshua's pursuit of the promised land is legendary. Judges hold grudges, but Ruth is extraordinary. First and second Samuel, David has heart. First and second Kings, the king's kingdom falls apart. Chronicles, the Israelites are in.

0: Psalms are the bomb David drops when he's worshiping. Proverbs are the words of the wise king's journaling. Here's Ecclesiastes, life is a vapor. Here's Song of Solomon, skip it till later.
1: Skip it till later.
2: I'm just thinking, I need to practice that. Heidi may want to hear that at some
1: Your granddaughter,
2: at some point,
1: yes.
2: My little granddaughter.
1: Absolutely.
2: Job finds hope in the middle of his tragedy.
1: I love this.
2: I just got to look up the lyrics.

0: If you've got a story about your dad, we would love to hear it today. 855-320-SHOW, 855-320-7469. And when you do share, we've got something special for him. It's Kevin and Amy. It's the House FM.
1: Reading an article about outdoor plays, just out unstructured time outdoors for your kids. I was thinking about my brother and me growing up on a farm, and we had trees have been knocked over by tornadoes. Wasn't an infrequent occasion for a tornado in our neck of the woods. And we would turn those divots that the tree roots left into like little forts or foxholes for our war games. Or we would use rocks to dam up the little creek that went through our property. Always outside doing something.
0: Yes.
1: And I contrast that with my kids when they were growing up. And you would think I was banishing them to Siberia or something by suggesting that they put down their video game controllers and go outside.
0: Right. Yeah.
1: So I don't know if other parents have this frustration.
0: We definitely do. I go through moments of kind of feeling guilty about it. Because I was out so much, and we had a lot of animals, and so I was also just having to work, you know, and take care of the animals. And so the kids don't really have that. We've got two little indoor dogs, and so even the dogs that they take care of are indoor dogs.
1: I don't want to go out there.
0: But, you know, I was thinking, okay, so our kids may not know how to climb a tree. That's true. But they the thing is they will know how to reboot the Wi-Fi and fix our printer. So survival skills do evolve,
1: and
0: you know.
1: And those skills do benefit mom and dad from time to time.
0: It's true. And my-

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1: Gives you something to think about.
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0: 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Good morning.
1: Whenever you decide to listen to the Holy Spirit and not your feelings, I'm going to say, if I have a moment like that, or I feel like I might have gotten it right that time, I kind of envision like me hearing this.
2: You're learning so many important things, and I'm so proud of you.
1: Every time.

0: 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Good morning. We're Kevin and Amy.
1: When it comes to being better, doing better, it's always good to look at how other people do things and we kind of learn from each other. This woman says that she's always getting this question.
2: Why is your house always so clean? What are your secrets? What are your tips? What are your tricks? Let me tell you, my tips, my tricks, own less stuff. Less stuff is less to clean, less to manage, less overwhelm. Own less stuff.
1: I endorse this message. Yes, we live in 399 square feet. We're in a tiny home, family of four, two dogs. I'm going to tell you, the moment that we moved from what everybody else would think of as a normal house into a smaller place, we had to own less stuff.
0: Yeah, so I don't really give you credit for that.
1: What do you mean?
0: Other choice.
1: Yeah.
0: You physically could not fit your previous stuff in the new house.
1: Well, if you have a hard time getting rid of your stuff, move into a smaller shell, and then you have to have less stuff.
0: Tiny home living will shape you up in no time.
1: It will.

0: Hey, it's Kevin and Amy at the House FM. So excited about this event coming up at Scissortail Park on Tuesday night. It's hosted by City Night of Worship. That's CNOW, one of our ministry partners, and we just love them. And this evening, we'll feature live music, worship, dramatic actors, an opportunity for all of us as the body of believers to take communion together. I mean, there's so much going on. Amy Frazier is here, spokesperson for CNOW. And Amy, I'm just going to let you describe what happens on Tuesday night.
1: Oh, I'm so excited this year. So if I go too long, tell me.
0: Oh, this will be a nice change. Usually going too long is my job.
1: So... okay. I'm excited about this event because at the event, we have 27 tables that are going to outline the out perimeter of the park. And the 27 tables represent 27 different churches and nonprofits in Oklahoma City that are going to demonstrate how they take communion within their denomination. So Methodists take it differently than Baptists, right? And different other groups. And so they're going to show us kind of how that's done in their own congregations.
0: I love that. Wow.
1: And then in the middle of the lawn, all the way to the back end of the park, are people that are just coming like you and I with our lawn chairs and blankets, right? And we're just going to sit with among the tables, among the body of Christ to partake in communion. And then at the love stage, we'll have our musicians and singers. And then in front of the love stage is another stage. And that stage will have Jesus and the 12 disciples. These are actors among the city.
0: I love this part of it.
1: Me too. Because what I love about the stage being more in the front of the love stage is that it's interactive with the congregation that's there.
0: Yeah.
1: And so Jesus is walking through the scriptures, and basically his speaking parts is the word of God. What does Jesus say in those chapters with his disciples at the table?
0: Yeah.
1: And then scene two, we're going to actually take the Lord's Supper interactively with Jesus and the 12 disciples as a big group, a body of Christ. So when Jesus breaks the bread.
0: I just got chills. Right. Just then,
1: yeah.
0: we're gonna break bread.
1: Yeah.
0: We're gonna have the Lord's Supper with the guy playing Jesus. I just think that's amazing. Amy, thank you for your time this morning. This is why we love our partnership with CNOW, City Night of Worship, because you guys are so out of the box and like constantly thinking about how to bring the community of Jesus followers here in our city together. And this event, wow!
1: But thank you. You guys are amazing, and we appreciate everything you're doing.
0: Amy, we'll see you Tuesday night.
1: Thank you, Kevin.
0: Yeah, we hope to see everyone Tuesday night. You can find out more details. 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

0: 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And when you do, you get your dad in the drawing for a great Father's Day prize. But again, deadline is tomorrow, so you need to do that. In fact, do it right now. It's for Dad, okay? It's Kevin and Amy at the House FM. 72 degrees in Oklahoma City. A heat advisory in effect for today. It's going to be sunny and hot, about 98. That's going to feel more like 105. 73 in Wichita, hot and breezy in Wichita today with a high about 99.
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0: They've been waiting for you.
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0: And they're glad you're here.
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1: Dad, some advice from Craig Groeschel, and I really like it. He says, when I was a young dad, I felt so much pressure to be successful and provide nice things for my kids, and maybe you feel that. Mm. It took me a while, but I finally learned that more than lots of stuff, they want to be loved. And now that his kids are mostly grown, Craig says this. He says, when we look back at the most special times, it was never the moment they got the gift they just had to have, or the new outfit, or got the upgraded phone. The best memories involve rambunctious wrestling matches and made up bedtime stories and top secret handshakes and all of that. And I think all of us can see that a little bit. And that really takes... And I think this is good for moms or dads. It really takes the pressure off, doesn't it?
0: It does. Where you're not, okay, I can't buy this and I can't buy that. And I'm just messing everything up.
1: Yeah. So instead of working your fingers to the bone to buy stuff, Dad, spend the next year making memories.
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And thank you.

0: Kevin and Amy at the House FM. Father's Day just around the corner, and I don't know if you agree with this. I feel like fathers don't always get the, you know, appreciation that maybe they deserve. Now, it could be that I'm biased.
1: Maybe.
0: I could be a biased observer of this fact. But we love hearing stories about your dad and just how great they are, what makes them special, and would love to hear from you this morning.
1: The guy who says that he's going to be a better dad. He said when his son was born, he said, I took him to see his grandfather. I brought him to the construction site where he worked so that they could meet. But my dad didn't even make an effort. It was the same thing I remembered from my own childhood. And he said, never once do I remember, oh, let's go to the water park or let's go fishing. Like he'd never do that. He was always spending all of his money on girlfriends. And he said when he did come home, he was always in a terrible mood. And he was abusive to me and to my mom. He had a terrible anger issue. And he said this. He said, the anger is in me too. It comes from the inside. I'll start to get mad and then suddenly it's all over me. That is such a powerful line right there. Yeah. I'll start to get mad and suddenly it's all over me. He said, but whenever that starts to happen, I think I'm not going to be him. I'm not going to be him. I'll walk away. I'll calm down. Then I'll come back and I'll apologize. And I'll say, you know, maybe what you did was wrong, but it was also wrong for me to talk to you that way. And I'm not going to be like that. I'm not going to do that again. Yeah. And he says this, he said, even though he looks at his kid who's probably about 8 right now. He's got a picture of him. He's about 8 years old. He said, you know, the thing is that an old person knows what's going on and he doesn't. And I want to be there to show him all the good stuff. He says, I always say goodnight with a kiss and I try to be as patient as I can. And I just want him to know I love him.
0: Now, here's to all the dads who try so hard to be better than maybe their dad was. We just love your heart for your kids. And if you've got a dad like this, we would just love for you to tell us about him. Share what makes him so special. Tell us about your dad by using the open mic feature on the House Mobile app.

0: tend to have people tell them like their whole life story. And then you're like, I don't understand why that doesn't happen to me.
1: There's something about, I think the people who get told the life story are pleasant. They have a pleasant demeanor.
0: Thank you for pointing that out. My husband Lloyd is like this. I feel like people have a tendency to just tell him everything. And like, he'll come back and he'll maybe mention something to me. I'm like, they told you that?
1: Yeah.
0: And my mom, I found out my mom is like this. My mom, she was telling me how she goes to the dog park. She takes the dogs over and she kind of goes in the morning time, and she met a guy. I think his name is Carl. But she goes on and she's like, yeah, you know, yeah, he's been doing maintenance now for, I don't know, like 15, 16 years. And then, you know, his dog had this problem and that problem.
1: When he was 9, he loved to whittle.
0: She knows everything about this guy. And it was just from going to the dog park.
1: I wonder if there's any romantic interest there. You know, your mother has been divorced for several years.
0: Yeah.
1: I just wonder, and then I wonder how you could encourage that, maybe. Uh-huh. Yeah, like pick her. Here's an idea. Pack a picnic lunch and say, Mom, I know you like to go to the dog park and spend some time. And so mm-hmm. I packed a picnic lunch for you. And then, and by the way.
0: Yeah. There's an extra sandwich in there.
1: It's for lunch Carl. For two.
0: Yeah. Yeah. Yeah. I like that.
2: Oh,

From Lawton through the Oklahoma City Metro to Wichita and way out to Elk City. No, there ain't nothing sweeter than His love. The House FM is your home for faith, family, and fun.

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1: How to make yourself better at what you do. Sometimes I'll come across these like classes that you could take, and there's one in particular class. It's titled "How to Speak Like a High Performer." Express confidence at work. So specifically like work environment kind of stuff. And it's really interesting because when I started reading just a little bit about what they were talking about and what kind of changes they would make with you during this class, I thought, I can kind of see this. Like, for example, like when you don't understand something, what would you normally say? Like, you don't understand it. So you say,
0: I don't understand.
1: Yes. Or I'm confused. So instead of saying that, you could say, can you show me again, please? Instead of saying like I'm confused or I don't understand.
0: Okay.
1: They say that if you'll word it a little differently, it makes you a little bit more competent sounding. So can you show me that again, please? Or when you don't know, instead of just saying I don't know, instead say I'll find out for you, because that shows, yeah, I don't know the answer, but I'm gonna find it for you.
0: Okay.
1: You know?
0: And that makes a difference in how people perceive you. So,
1: yes.
0: So I've got a question. Let me try this out.
1: Okay.
0: Amy, what did you bring for us for snacks today?
1: Oh, let me help you find the right person for that. How's that?
0: I don't know that I care for it.

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1: I don't know who needs to hear this, but here it goes. It's a message that we received from a woman who said that her parents split up when she was 4 years old. She said, my father was an abusive alcoholic. As far as I know, he didn't believe in God. He didn't have anything to do with us until my sister and I graduated from high school. At that time, my life was just not great. I mean, I claimed I was a Christian, but looking back, I really wasn't. I didn't even talk to my dad when he reached out. However, some years passed, my sister had moved over by him and started a family with her husband. And when I would go visit, he would come around and I would just kind of tolerate being around him. I was 23 then, I'm 36 now, and through those years, he would try to reach out and I would ignore him. But as I grew in my faith, God revealed to me in a very commanding way that I needed to forgive him. Ooh, he said, and she went on to say this. So fast forward, she said that she ended up trying to develop a relationship with her dad. And she said, since then, we've done some things together, and I cannot explain the love of a father. I can't explain the first time he gave me a hug, what I felt. Wow. It's like a feeling I'd never felt before.
0: Yeah.
1: Oh.
0: Boy, that underlines such an important truth. That just because your story doesn't start well,
1: yeah,
0: doesn't mean that it can't end well.
1: Yes.
0: God can do that. And all it takes is starting with obedience.

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0: heat advisory in effect today for Oklahoma City Metro and most of the Oklahoma. So keep that in mind if you've got outdoor plans for later this afternoon. Definitely don't go home and mow the lawn. And tell your spouse, Kevin said, that it's a matter of your own safety, for crying out loud. It's Kevin and Amy here at the House FM. Good morning.
1: Something to build on. I rely on my ears to hear, but my heart to listen.

Getting your kids listening to Kevin and Amy in the morning is kind of like sneaking vegetables onto their plate, but they'll never know. 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Kevin and Amy on the How

0: The House FM with Kevin and Amy, as we remind you that if you have a little leftover cake in the house and you have that with your coffee, that makes it coffee cake, which is perfectly acceptable to eat for breakfast. How about that?
1: I'm not, I want to verify this. Is cake a good source,
0: you know,
1: for breakfast?
0: Ever since ChatGPT became a part of our relationship, professional relationship, I've enjoyed it less.
1: Look, cake is delicious, but not a good breakfast.
0: You see what I'm saying?

0: We're Kevin and Amy at the House FM. Good morning.
1: When it comes to our families, it's very common, I think, to forget how we all change. I feel like we sort of adopt the way someone is, or, you know, their personality or everything about them. We adopt it at a certain point, and then we just think that's it until the end of time. But that's not true. We're all changing.
0: All of us. Yeah.
1: Yes. Yes. And we hope that people realize that we change, right? Because we know ourselves that we change, but we don't see other people that way. Talking on the phone with my dad yesterday, and he has, you know, my dad has always been like bigger than life and so strong and quite frankly, maybe if you're a kid, you might have been a little scared of him, you know, but he's really like softened and he's funny. And so I'm talking to him on the phone last night. And one thing that's kind of changed about my dad as he's gotten older is he doesn't want to talk to you on the phone unless he's FaceTiming.
0: Oh.
1: He wants to be able to see you.
0: New phone?
1: Yeah, he does have a new phone.
0: Okay.
1: He does. And as a matter of fact, we spent the first bit because he couldn't get it to work. He just like, we can't talk without the FaceTime working. We got to get this fixed. And finally it gets working. He's like, see, now you can see Max.
0: Who's Max?
1: Max is the cat. Okay. And so I got to see Max. I'm like, hey, Max. And then and Dad's like, where are you sitting right now? And I was like, oh, I'm sitting over here. And he's like, well, let me see the rest of the house. He hasn't been able to travel because he hasn't been well.
0: And so he hasn't seen the tiny house.
1: He hasn't. We've been here for 3 years. And so I was able to walk him through the tiny house and show him like, yeah, here's the Christmas tree. And he's like, is that a skinny tree? And I was like, yeah. Yeah,
0: it's tiny house, Dad. That's all we can fit in here.
1: He's like, I'm giving him a tour of the whole place. And,
0: oh, that's so neat.
1: Know, yeah, it's just, I don't know, it's just fun.
0: I love that he's discovered FaceTime. Now, if he says to you, I hear you can also buy stuff on this here
1: newfangled
0: device.
1: Yeah, give

0: 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That's 855-320-7469. It's Kevin and Amy. It's the House FM.
1: Coffee will stunt your growth. Hear that?
0: Not true.
1: No, it's not true.
0: This is I've actually heard many people say this over my lifetime, specifically when I was younger. But this, I had to look this up because I was like, I feel like I've heard so many people say this. But no, this is a common misconception. If you've heard people say this too, this is absolutely not true. It says no scientific evidence to support this.
1: In fact, there's a new study out from Tufts University, which shows that drinking 1 to 3 cups of coffee a day is associated with lower overall mortality. In other words, it can extend your life, which is almost the opposite thing. Now, my dad would never say it'll stunt your growth, but he would tell us that it'll put hair on your chest. The coffee would put hair on your chest.
0: My dad used to say that too. That kept me from drinking coffee.
1: I started to say, see, now he had two boys. So that encouraged us to

0: turning morning drives into family bonding.
1: And y'all say so many uplifting things that my kids take to school with them and tell their friends, and that's just awesome, and I thank you guys so much.
0: Feel the impact every morning. Conversations with Kevin and Amy on The House FM. It's been so

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1: Something different.
2: New music.
3: Hey, this is Peter Burton. We can say so long to our past, to our guilt, and our shame, no matter what season you're walking through.

0: so long.
1: The House FM, we're so glad you're here. It's Kevin and Amy.
2: Life can be difficult, but here's a lesson that we could all use, I think.
3: Here's what I want you to know. Life is hard either way. So choose your difficult. Waking up early to work out, that's hard. But so is feeling exhausted and unhealthy. Having tough conversations to fix a relationship, that's difficult. But so is living with resentment and distance. Budgeting your money with discipline, that's hard. But so is drowning in debt. Putting yourself out there is hard. And risking rejection and putting your work and heart on the line, I get it, that's hard. But so is playing it safe and wondering what could have been. Growth is hard, but regret, I would say it's harder. Every path has its pain. So don't ask for easy. Ask for worth it. You don't get to skip difficult, but you do get to decide which kind of difficult you're going to live with.
1: What I hear him say is life is hard, but not without purpose. So whether it's the heart of discipline or the heart of regret, the heart of surrender, the heart of striving, choosing that difficult actually draws you closer to Jesus.
2: And being the one to choose, how empowering is that?

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1: Boy, there's some things that your teenagers will open your eyes to. One of these things for me, our daughter Maggie, she's our youngest. She's leaving middle school, going into high school, but she has really been committed to this silk bonnet that she wears every night to bed.
0: Like a Little House on the Prairie bonnet?
1: It kind of resembles the Pillsbury Doughboy bonnet, the little chef's hat that he wears. It's kind of like that.
0: You probably shouldn't say that to her.
1: it's that, but it's pink, and so she has one. Our daughter Della has one also. She's a high schooler. They got it off TikTok shop or something like that. But they love this. It's supposed to be really good for your hair.
0: Is this something other girls their age are doing? Or
1: I'm wondering, because I kind of feel like it might be a grandma thing. And once she's taken her shower, the bonnet goes on. It doesn't matter if something else takes place. Like, she had taken her shower, and then we went over to my mom's house, her grandma, who lives right next door. But she had already taken her shower. She's like, the bonnet's got to go on. I've already had my shower.
0: That is so funny.
1: And so then we go over and we have dinner with her bonnet on.
0: If she starts calling you and Lloyd Ma and Pa, something else is going on.
1: Yeah.

0: turning gray days into something better.
1: You get me through the day with God's love.
2: Don't ever lose hope.
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0: It's Elevation Rhythm on the House FM. I'm Andy. Looks like I'm not the only one procrastinating. 1 in 6 people have put off doing this for at least a month. It might surprise you. The answer is coming up next with your number of the day.
1: It's summertime. The heat is on. You're wanting to find relief in a nice, cool pool of water. But imagine your particular pool is not quite full enough to help you float. That's where we're at right now, at the house. Our spring fundraiser didn't quite top off the pool, so now we find ourselves wading instead of swimming. So coming up Tuesday, June 30th, we're asking if you'd help us float to the top. We're currently running about $78,000 below where we should be, and we're doing our best to keep the ministry, the living water of God's encouragement, flowing. Like we do for Michaela.
2: 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I'm always encouraged, and it reminds me to worship God even through the hardest circumstances. But recently, I've just been going through a really hard time. 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And today, I just found out that I got accepted to my first apartment, and I got a raise in my job, and things are looking up, and it's just amazing. So thank you guys for the encouragement.
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1: The number of the day is...
0: 1 in 6 people put off doing this for at least a month. 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I'm always impressed by people that seem like they have a good cleaning routine because mine hasn't evolved from when I was a teenager and just stuffed everything under my bed.

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I'm Andy. Talking about house cleaning tips. And here's an easy way to get rid of a lot of clutter in your life, at least emotional clutter. 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Sometimes.

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1: 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I'm Andy. You don't have to be stuck in your house all summer long. 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
0: You can praise with the joy of the Lord here. 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

0: 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I'm Andy.
1: Well, you were talking about cleaning, and I just wanted to share with you that when our kids were growing up, we had three different kinds of clean. First of all, we had mom clean, and mom clean was just, I don't care where you put it in your room. I just don't want to see it. Stuff it under your bed, put it in your closet. I don't care. I just don't want to see it. And that was mom clean. Dad clean was everything had to be put in its place. You had to have your toys put away, your clothes put away. And then there was grandma and grandpa clean. And grandma and grandpa clean was that they had to dust and vacuum along with all those other things.
0: You know, that reminds me, my grandma, when I was a teenager, she visited from another state for a few weeks. And whenever my friends came around, she'd put them to work.
1: Oh, yeah.
0: She made my friend Adam, who I don't think had ever picked up a vacuum in his life before that, vacuum the first floor of the house. And he was so mad. He goes, your grandma's mean.
1: Oh, gee, I should have tried that because we raised four boys. So we always had lots of boys at our house. I should have put them to work. Their work was trying to figure out where all the food was.

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For Moore and Norman, it's 94.3. UConn and El Reno are tuned into 88.5. And for Edmond and North Oklahoma City, it's 100.1. No matter where you are in the OKC Metro, you've got the House FM.

0: play. The House FM. I'm Andy.
1: You were just talking about cleaning.
0: Mm-hmm.
1: I'm a stay-at-home dad and a homemaker, and my best friend is I have two shop vacs, one for wet, one for dry. If you have children, it's a must-have. The wet one obviously speaks for itself with children, but the dry one, it really helps with dusting if you have things that are really bad. You can go over it first with the shop vac to get the dust off if you have the right head for it, and then makes dusting a heck of a lot easier.
0: I don't have one, but I'm thinking maybe I should go pick one up. It seems like it's worth the money.
1: Oh, yeah, and they're $30 at Walmart for the small ones. We got one of each, and they are indispensable, let me tell you.

0: prayers.
1: 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There's probably someone in your past that you think, oh, I would love to reconnect with them. 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Maybe encourage you to reach out, too. That's next.
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3: This was on a tech site, Gizmodo. You don't have to know what that is or care, but it's not a Christian site, right? But they had an article about Jesus. And the name of the article, 7 times in the Bible when Jesus did very un-Jesus-y things.
4: Boy, that's...
3: Okay. That's interesting.
4: It is.
3: So it was all stuff that didn't fit him being like this hippie, laid back.
4: That's what I mean. 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
3: Bingo.
4: About what you know of his character to say this is out of character for him.
3: Bam.
4: Yeah.
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4: Mm-hmm.
3: Huh.
4: Wow.
3: So you're going to stick, because I was thinking I could add another 50 things that you wouldn't consider Jesus-y apparently.
4: Mm-hmm.
3: So it would be like 57 times that Jesus, like, at some point we have to let go of our constructs,
4: mm-hmm,
3: and let Jesus teach us who he is.
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0: 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I'm Andy.
1: I hope this story makes you smile today.
2: There's probably somebody in your past that you think, I would love to reconnect with them. Maybe it just kind of ended there. But for Alice, she thought, I would really, really love to find my best friend from middle school. So she searched for years, and she said, I finally found her on Facebook. And she found out that her friend was looking for her too. And then they started to reconnect, and Alice said, I told her every time I play a board game or I drive by a church, I'm instantly reminded of all the wonderful memories we had as kids. And she said, Alice, you won't believe this. I use your name as my password at work. So maybe that'll encourage you to reach out to that old friend you've been thinking about, because chances are they're probably thinking about you too. Some

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lies. 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
1: 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And just so you know, as you're listening, I'm just going to be putting together, hopefully, this perfect playlist of songs just to give you hope.

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Hey, I'm Andy. You might not know this, that the House FM is listener supported. And you might not know this too, that the House FM fell short during the spring fundraiser. So we're going to have a one day, God is going to move and we believe it, fundraiser to help make up the shortfall. 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If God's put it on your heart right now to give, this is the best time to give by going to thehousefm.com or just tap the heart on the House FM app.

0: else needs to hear this to start their day? From Psalm 51, create in me a clean heart, O God. And put a new and right spirit within me. Restore to me the joy of my salvation. Sometimes we clutter up our own hearts, don't we?
1: We do.
0: All sorts of things. And
1: worry and resentment and comparison.
0: All
1: and
0: of
1: pride.
0: It. All
1: yes.
0: of it. And I love that God, and God only, is able to just get rid of all that junk, create in us once again that clean heart. Man, I need that from time to time.
1: Why is it that we'll declutter our closets? I just got finished doing that. We'll organize our garages. We'll clean out our inboxes out of our email. But when was the last time that we actually asked God to declutter our hearts?

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1: Music that's so refreshing, you feel like you're sipping an ice-cold lemonade.
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0: by a family member, but my sister from church is letting me house sit for her for free so I can finish saving for my house. God did all that in 5 days.
1: God provides, even when we think he's given up on us.
0: Even when we've given up on ourselves.

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0: 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My name's Andy.
1: Cynthia decided that she wanted to be a doctor at an early age, but she had to kind of put her dream on hold when she had her daughter, Jasmine, and decided, well, working as a nurse would have to do for the time being. So when Jasmine graduated high school, Cynthia thought, here's my chance to follow that dream. And the cool thing was Jasmine was supportive the whole time. She saw her mom growing up with this dream. And Jasmine said, I want to do that too. So she went to medical school. Her mom went to medical school. And they officially became the first mother-daughter pair to graduate from medical school together, as well as start their residency at the same hospital. And their secret? Hard work, some determination, and of course, plenty of support from the ones that you love.

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1: You're not alone. 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He's right there.
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0: House FM. That's Zach Williams. I'm Andy. There's one simple thing you can do to get more things done every day. It's a way to level up your life. Got that for you next.
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Grease got you. It's Mercy Me on the House FM. I'm Andy. If you want to get more done, one simple thing to do with everything on your to-do list, it's a way to level up your life. Set deadlines for everything, even small things. This is especially important when you're delegating tasks to someone else because people don't realize how urgent a task is if they don't know exactly when you need it. And for tasks that you're assigning to yourself, well, there's nothing like deadline pressure.

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0: That's Phil Wickham on The House FM. I'm Andy.
1: When it comes to getting ready for vacation, there's two kinds of people, and you'll meet them. You'll be in one or two camps coming up next.
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0: 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When it comes to getting ready for vacation, there's only two kinds of people. There's the one that packs 6 days before the trip, and then the ones that wake up the day of and realize they need to do a load of laundry first, and they usually end up marrying each other.
1: How many times can you hear the same lie before you start to believe it?

0: dads. We love them. Mm-hmm. We couldn't do without them.
1: That's right.
0: And yet so often, dad is the butt of the joke.
1: Oh.
0: TV commercials, kids movies,
1: dads. Make him look like the doofus.
0: He's the doofus, mm-hmm. right? Hey, it's Kevin and Amy at the House FM. We know that's not reality. So we want to brag on your dad.
1: Absolutely. Share a story about how your dad is building a legacy in your family. And boy, we've got something really special for him for Father's Day. You can do that by calling us at 855-320-SHOW. That's 855-320-7469.
0: You can also tell us about Dad by using the House mobile app. Just click there where it says open mic.

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I'm Andy. 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
1: Maybe you're tired out because you were doing a whole bunch of weeding in the garden. It's that time of year, right, where it just seems like it never ends. I had a friend who, just a few days ago, she just got so tired after weeding for hours and not really feeling like she was making any progress. She sits down and just says, God, this is so stressful and frustrating. And she said in that moment, she felt like God was just telling her that, you know, even though there are going to be weeds in our garden, God wants us to focus on the flower.

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1: My favorite all-time song is Amazing Grace, and I love the miracle of Amazing Grace. Y'all know it goes to every tune ever written, don't you? Goes to Peaceful, Easy Feeling, goes to Stairway to Heaven. We would also sing it to that Coca-Cola song. Y'all remember that? I'd Like to Teach the World to Sing. Amazing Grace, how sweet the sound that saved a wretch like me. When we've been there 10,000 years. My favorite all-time, Amazing Grace, to the theme of Gilligan's Island. Amazing Grace, how sweet the sound that saved a wretch like me. I once was lost, but now I'm found, was blind, but now I see.
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listening to the House FM. Now, trust is important, but you don't have to trust everything everyone says, and for good reason, especially when it comes to things like government and travel. The TSA has come out and said you don't need to trust your friends at all when it comes to traveling through the airport. Apparently, a lot of people's friends have said, yeah, you don't need a real ID to travel, which is an updated form of identification. You just need multiple forms of identification, including but not limited to a Costco card that has your picture on it and your name on it because it somehow serves as a valid identification. TSA has come out and said, it does not work. Stop telling people this. And if you haven't gotten a real ID yet, you need to, unless of course you have your birth certificate, passport, and providing a hair sample for DNA recognition.

0: If you're looking for something positive to fill the silence,
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UConn and El Reno are tuned into 88.5. And for Edmond and North Oklahoma City, it's 100.1. 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
1: Hey, thanks for being here. This is The House. Life is hard because trust is hard. My name is Chad. Trusting anybody, it's really hard to gain trust and really easy to lose trust. So be careful if you have it. Sometimes.

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0: 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In every single detail, you're faithful every time. I've never

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Why, I will share with you on the way.

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Now, just knowing that micro sleep is a possibility is a terrifying thing. My name is Chad. Not specifically that you can sleep in micro sessions. No, the terrifying part is that experts have said that drivers micro sleep all the time. Where like you're driving on the road, you're so tired, and you sleep for just a moment with your eyes open as you're driving. It's just one of those pieces of information that makes you suspicious of every other car on the road. I'm sorry if you're driving right now, but the person next to you might be micro sleeping.

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listening to the House FM. Now, you would think some of the best things have been invented already. The microwave, the cell phone, which the cell phone, by the way, has replaced so many other amazing inventions. It's all in one and all in your pocket. But the cell phone ain't nothing until it can do what a Swiss company has just created. They've created the first ever coffee paste in a tube. It's perfect, they say, for your next adventure. It looks like a toothpaste tube that has highly concentrated coffee paste that you can squeeze and ooze out into a hot cup of water to make a perfectly, seemingly perfectly roasted cup of coffee. You just want to make sure you don't mix this up with your actual toothpaste. I mean, there will be some signs, including the flavor, but the never sleeping, that would be a sign you're brushing your teeth with coffee.

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Now, it's amazing how fast things change when you see something and you say, I will never do that when I'm their age. And then you become their age and you do, in fact, do that. If you're going to never do something, never say, I will never do that, because chances are you will.

0: Hi, it's Kevin and Amy at the House FM. We think attitude is so important to our Christian walk. And that's why we start every hour of the show with an encouraging thought, with something to build on during your day.
1: Yeah, begin each hour with a shift in perspective. Heavens, not the world's. 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
2: I've got so much to be thankful for. Look, I got a

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Now, it's one of the easiest things that you and I can do, and I'm really good at it, and that is judging other people. My name is Chad. When I was younger, my wife and I were early married, and we'd go to the grocery store and see someone with their toddler, and that toddler had a tablet, and we would say something to ourselves under our breath like, we will never give our kids a tablet at a grocery store if they can't behave themselves, ... And it was yesterday, actually, my wife and I were out grocery shopping and we saw this play out in real time. A young mother with two young toddlers. Both of the toddlers had a tablet in front of their face. They were watching a show and I leaned over to my wife and I said this, and it's completely different from what I used to say. Now I said, good job, mom. My wife looked over, saw what I saw, and agreed, because this mom was just trying to get through grocery shopping without having to fight her toddlers. Great parenting does not always look the same to every situation. There are some similarities, but sometimes surviving and thriving are incredibly close on the scale.

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1: Making well with my soul. Don't let me face this loneliness alone. Making well with my soul. I need a peace that only heaven knows.

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0: 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All of that on the way this hour. So stay right here.
1: 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Brant and Sherry.
2: Got a question. I'm just going to throw this out here and, you know, comment on it as you deem fit. But they came up with a restaurant idea in England where there's a conveyor belt that comes around with just an endless supply of cheeses. So it's just this cheese, that cheese. And as you're eating, it's just a nonstop conveyor belt of cheese. So my question is, what is wrong with us?
3: That we need that?
2: No. Like, as Americans, that England came up with this, and we were slow on the draw.
3: We should have it, is where you're
2: this
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You're listening to the House FM. Now, surviving and thriving can be very close on the scale. My name is Chad, especially when it comes to parenting in the summer months, where you start strong, you have a plan in place to make sure your kids are off screens and get all the outside time they could possibly get. And then, like the third day in, you're like, you know what? Here's a screen, and you go into what is called survival mode. That is an okay mode to be in. And sometimes getting in survival mode is the best thing you can do to thrive. It gives you a few minutes to breathe. But also, maybe you're like me, where you set the goal maybe a little too big to start and you have to scale back. So instead of having a full summer of screen-free activity, maybe you start with one day a week and call it an analog adventure day or something along those lines. Thriving and surviving are so very close on the scale, and the best judge for that is honestly you.

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0: been wild.
1: Hey, thanks for being here. This is The House. Now, sometimes thriving actually looks like barely surviving. My name is Chad. So if you're just barely getting through today, congratulations on both.

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0: This is the House FM. Not all summer plans are made equal, but taking a break this summer is important, should be high on the priority list, even if you're working more in the summer than normal. Still try to find some time to take a break this summer.
1: I've been lost on the trail with the West found gold.

0: dads. We love them. Mm-hmm. We couldn't do without them.
1: That's right.
0: And yet so often, dad is the butt of the joke.
1: Oh.
0: TV commercials, kids movies, dads.
1: Make him look like the doofus.
0: He's the doofus, mm-hmm. right? Hey, it's Kevin and Amy at the House FM. We know that's not reality. So we want to brag on your dad.
1: Absolutely. Share a story about how your dad is building a legacy in your family. And boy, we've got something really special for him for Father's Day. You can do that by calling us at 855-320-SHOW. That's 855-320-7469.
0: You can also tell us about Dad by using the House mobile app. Just click there where it says open mic.

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0: 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Starting to feel a little bit more and more like summer break every single day. Maybe you're getting into a good rhythm. Maybe it hasn't gone so well for you to this point. Is there something you're looking forward to this summer? Something you absolutely have to do before it's all over? Patricia?
1: I'm hoping to get outside as much as I can and enjoy the weather.
0: Yeah, that's a great idea. And I found that it's more enjoyable to enjoy the summer months with a friend.
1: I'm going to find a friend with a pool.
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So go ahead, share this place today. Hey, Mom.

0: the Lord put me here, and, you know, it's His work that I do. God's not
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0: Hey there, my name is Brant. Producer Sherry's here. We're so glad you're listening. I wanted to talk about Jesus and the Bible and some confusion that sometimes happens when it comes to him and how he views the Bible. We'll talk about that. We have lots of great music for you as well. We're so glad you're here. Hope it's very encouraging.
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1: I do this quite a bit, actually. Some people are like, you know, I'll follow Jesus. I don't really respect the rest of the Bible, all that stuff. But, you know, Jesus himself, sure. That approach used to be called like the red letter approach, because they used to print Bibles, and they still do, where what Jesus says is in red letters, and then other letters are in black.
2: Okay.
1: Remember those?
2: I do. Okay. I do, yeah.
1: The problem with just saying, I'll just go by the red letters,
2: is that he was quoting the black letters all the time.
1: Almost every letter. It's true.
2: He was,
1: almost every red letter was a callback to a black letter.
2: Yeah, yeah.
1: Which is to say that Jesus holds scripture in extremely high regard. That means, as his follower, I have to hold scripture in extremely high regard.

0: Some days, you just need music like this.
1: Hold on to me.
0: Some days, you just need a good reminder.
1: Hallelujah, I'm blessed.
0: Some days, you just need a little extra energy.
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1: Check it out. We have breaking animal news because animals are out there doing stuff and it's not reported.
2: That's true.
1: It's like a big moratorium on reporting. Like a
2: it's not that. It's that humans have so much going on. You can't always get to what animals are doing.
1: Okay, fine. Yeah, fine. Yeah. All right. Did you know, though, that wolves are out there and they are howling in harmony?
2: No.
1: That's what they do.
2: Okay.
1: They howl in harmony.
2: Okay.
1: Howling consists of fundamental frequency that may lie between 150 and 780 hertz, but consists of up to 12 harmonically related overtones.
2: Mm-hmm.
1: And they do it so that even if there's like three of them,
2: mm-hmm.
1: it sounds like there's more than three.
2: Okay.
1: They don't want to hit melodically on like the same note.
2: All right.
1: So they want to send a signal to...
2: For whom?
1: I don't know, another threatening group of wolves or whatever, like...
2: Another threat.
1: Yeah. Like, this is our territory and there's a lot of this. But so they harmonize.
2: This is like West Side Story.
1: Kind of. It's like, yeah. I was thinking more like a barbershop type situation, but yeah, West Side Story.

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3: Hey, what's up? 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The

0: your love.
1: It's Faith, Family, and Fun on the House FM. We are Brant and Sherry.
2: If you don't forgive other people, God won't forgive you. That's a fact.
3: Pretty clear.
2: Yeah. And it's funny because Jesus says this, but we gloss over it because a lot of times our theology, some people who are more theologically astute than me, I'm no big theologian, but they're like, no, that's really how it works. No. Jesus said that.
3: Mm-hmm.
2: Point blank. If you forgive those who sin against you, and think about all the people in your life that bother you or sinned against you, done stuff to you, your heavenly Father will forgive you. But if you refuse to forgive others, your Father will not forgive your sins. As Jesus in the Sermon on the Mount, he really said that forgiveness is not an option for Jesus' follower. It's not an option.
0: I've

0: my scalp, right about where my hairline is over my forehead, has begun to recede a little.
1: Okay.
0: Look, it's a common thing with men, okay?
1: It is very common.
0: And I'm grateful that I'm better off than a lot of the men that I know.
1: Mm-hmm.
0: But it's itching right at that hairline. I don't know why, but I choose to think of it as my hair growing back where it's receded. It feels like if it were growing back, it would itch a little bit, right?
1: Are you sure that it might not be regrowth? It might be your follicles like sending out a farewell itch. You know, or it could be just your forehead adjusting to its expanded living space. Have you considered that?
0: I prefer not. If you don't mind.

0: God. Hey there, I'm Brant, along with producer Sherry. It's Faith, Family, and Fun on the House FM.
1: If you're looking for a meaningful way to connect with God and your community, you can join C now. It's June 23rd at 7 p.m. for At His Table. 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
2: Should have been long gone now, yeah. Should them be living?

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2: Question, have you ever played Monopoly?
3: Mm-hmm.
2: Says here 95% say they have.
3: Mm-hmm.
2: 5% of adults say they never played.
3: Wow. Okay.
2: I think a more interesting question would be, have you ever played it to the end?
3: Oh, I don't even know what the end looks like.
2: That's...
3: Yeah.
2: Well, okay. So I'd like to know how many people have played it to the end,
3: mm-hmm.
2: not gotten in a big fight.
3: I still love your family.
2: Everyone calmly finishes the game, carefully puts the pieces back in the box, and talks about how enjoyable that
3: yes,
2: experience was.
3: That's not an experience I've had with my family.
2: I think it's a pretty low percentage.

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0: Hey there, my name is Brant. Producer Sherry is here too. So glad you're listening. And Cassie wrote us a note about if it's okay to pray for pets. And I think that's a great question. I've got a take on that. We'll talk about it coming up.
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2: It's summertime. The heat is on. You're wanting to find relief in a nice, cool pool of water. But imagine your particular pool is not quite full enough to help you float. That's where we're at right now, at the house. 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We're currently running about $78,000 below where we should be, and we're doing our best to keep the ministry, the living water of God's encouragement, flowing. Like we do for Michaela.
3: 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I'm always encouraged, and it reminds me to worship God even through the hardest circumstances. 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
1: It's not too late if you would like an honorary doctorate. And who would not like an honorary doctorate?
2: They're nice. Wouldn't it,
1: yeah.
2: Sure, yes.
1: You just let us know what you're awesome at, what you think you deserve an honorary doctorate in.
2: Mm-hmm. Have we ever turned anyone away?
1: No.
2: No, okay.
1: Steve, this is kind of different. Steve said, I feel I am qualified. He emailed me.
2: Mm-hmm.
1: He wants one. He said, I'd like an honorary doctorate in moral philosophy.
2: Oh, wow. That's a little deeper than we've had people go.
1: And then he gave me his address. So there you go. Fine.
2: Wow.
1: Say no more. You don't have to defend a thesis or anything.
2: Nothing?
1: You want an honorary doctor of moral philosophy?
2: That seems like something we would need a little more credential. No? Okay.
1: Let's ask Steve. He's a moral philosopher.

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1: There's so much ugliness in this world.
0: But turning on the house, that's easy.
1: It's a choice that you make. I want to choose joy.
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0: Hey, I'm Brant, along with producer Sherry, and we are so glad that you are here, too, on the House FM.
1: Question from Cassie. Do you think it's okay to pray for pets?
2: No.
1: She said, I do, but I wondered what you thought. Do you think it's okay to pray for pets? And if so, does God heal them? I believe God gave us pets, and he cares what we care about, but I'm still conflicted. Thanks for any wisdom or insight you can share. Cassie, yeah, I think it's great to pray for whatever you're concerned with and be honest with God about it. And not only that, I think he cares about animals. There's ample warrant for that in scripture, including we were just talking about this in Jonah, where he's talking to Jonah about Nineveh. He's like, I love Nineveh. Mm. It's like, I'm not supposed to care about 150,000 people and their cattle.
2: Mm.
1: There's Proverbs about how you treat animals and why it matters. And so, yeah, absolutely. Absolutely, he cares about this.

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0: It's faith, family, and fun on the House FM. I am Brant, along with producer Sherry.
1: Thinking about sports and all the soccer.
2: Yeah.
1: World Cup stuff.
2: A lot of stuff going on, yeah.
1: Like, oh, there's not enough scoring. Okay. Here's what they should do to change that.
2: Okay.
1: Simple. Make every goal worth, like, 681 points.
2: Right? It's not the points. It's the number of goals, the actual number of goals, not the points you get when you make a goal.
1: Well, like, USA beat that other team 4-1. Why not call it 28-7?
2: Well, again.
1: Like, now we see NFL fans, you like that. Now, see, we just made it worth. You make it worth 681 points, like the final score, instead of 3-1 of you. 2,043
2: now we're
1: to
2: talking.
1: 681. Oh, not enough points?

0: dads. We love them. Mm-hmm. We couldn't do without them.
1: That's right.
0: And yet so often, dad is the butt of the joke.
1: Oh.
0: TV commercials, kids movies,
1: dads. Make him look like the doofus.
0: He's the doofus, right? Hey, it's Kevin and Amy at the House FM. We know that's not reality. So we want to brag on your dad.
1: Absolutely. Share a story about how your dad is building a legacy in your family. And boy, we've got something really special for him for Father's Day. You can do that by calling us at 855-320-SHOW. That's 855-320-7469.
0: You can also tell us about Dad by using the House mobile app. Just click there where it says open mic.

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1: So with Father's Day coming up, just want to encourage you to honor men in your life whom you know who are dads, who are quietly faithful. They're not about the spectacular. This is most guys. There's a thing about duty that doesn't get talked about in our culture very much. There's a thing about faithfulness, quiet faithfulness, that doesn't get highlighted. Nobody makes a big deal, but it's everything. We're all about the spectacular. We're all about the outlier, the flashiest, strangest. And yet there are men who are quietly faithful and dutiful, and they really just want their wives and families to be happy. They want them to be safe. And deep down, they keep showing up. So I just want to encourage you, if you know anybody like that, to make a point out of identifying heroism for what it is. Yeah.

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0: 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If you're going through something really tough right now, I got a question for you. You might want to consider. We'll talk about that coming up. Lots of great music for you. Hope it's all very encouraging for you today.
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1: Man, it hurts to see people you love suffer. It hurts, it hurts, it hurts. It hurts to suffer, for that matter, yourself. Pretty much everybody does. There's a lot about this in Scripture, a lot about suffering. Scripture does not ignore suffering at all. Mm-hmm. It struggles with it, it enters into it. It talks about how it can bring about things in our life that are actually beautiful. But I heard somebody say this the other day. Pretty much everyone suffers. Not everybody learns from it. And so I would encourage you and me both, I'm encouraging me to say, what about the goodness of God might I be able to learn from this? About the goodness of life, about the nature of things. And I don't think that's a scary question, because I've learned enough about his character that it's good. I'm going to discover something good out of this.

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1: It's Faith, Family, and Fun on the House FM. We are Brant and Sherry.
2: Oh, yeah. Here's another one of them. I'm thinking about putting together a book called Sick Burns of the Bible.
3: Oh, we haven't done this for a while.
2: No, we haven't. Alexis wrote us, said, oh, here's one. Jeremiah 23:33 in the ESV says, when one of this people or a prophet or a priest asks you, what is the burden of the Lord? You shall say to them, you are the burden.
3: Ooh, well.
2: Huh. Yeah. Yeah, that's pretty good. Thanks, Alexis. You found that. That's pretty good.
3: That's tough.
2: Yeah.
3: Yeah.
2: Alexis says, you both blessed my days for listening for almost 10 years.
3: Aww.
2: I was in college and then married, and now I have little kids.
3: Aww.
2: And so that's pretty sweet. I was telling her, too, hey, thanks for the sick burn of the Bible, but also right now is a golden time of life with the little kids. Do not. I know it seems like you're totally busy, and you are, but this is a very sweet time of life.

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1: Let's talk about your brain.
2: Yeah.
3: Okay.
1: I'd love to talk about your brain here. Dr. Lee Warren is an awesome guy who's a neurosurgeon. I heard him say this: we are wired to do good, to do hard things, and when we do them, our brain gets better at doing hard things. That is so true. So I want to tell you this, like if you're tempted to use AI for everything, like to write your stuff. I don't want to write a paper. I can write this article with AI. And I'm like, okay, but you need resistance to get smarter. Your brain needs resistance. It'll be able to do more by challenging it more. It's the same thing even with your bones, gravity itself. If you don't have gravity, we find out that our bones just kind of waste away.
3: Muscles too.
1: Yeah, muscles, all of that sort of stuff. So it's like you don't want to let things just atrophy and waste away. You're given this for a reason, like to help you take on hard things, and you can get them done.

0: 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You know, every hour we trade noise for meaning, truth that sticks with you.
1: We believe that your mindset is so important. And so we invite you to start every hour during the morning show with something to build on. Just a little bit of encouragement that you can take with you through your day.
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It's the Brand Hanson Show on the House FM. Thank you so much for listening. God has been doing amazing things through the House this year, encouraging listeners and serving communities and helping people grow in their faith. But financially, we're behind where we need to be, which is why June 30th will be a special one-day fundraiser. 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Sometimes.

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From the streets of Goddard to the golf courses in Andover, The House FM is with you all across Wichita. 100.1 The House

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2: Hey, I hear. Yeah, yes. It's my music.
3: Oh, okay, great.
2: I'm going to come out here and I'm going to give my hot take.
3: Are you now?
2: Yeah, I have a hot take.
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2: All right, brace yourself for it.
3: Sure.
2: By the way, if you've got your own hot take, let us know. It's 855-90-BRANT. But don't put please RSVP to blah, blah, blah.
3: Why?
2: Because in the French, the répondez s'il vous plaît, it's already saying please.
3: Mm.
2: That's the s'il vous plaît.
3: Okay.
2: So you're like, please respond, please.
3: Oh my goodness.
2: You know what I'm saying?
3: No.
2: Am I right? Am I? You're right. You're right, I'm right. Yeah. That's my hot take. Don't have to do it. It's already in there.
3: Okay. I mean, is it a big deal, really?
2: Yeah.
3: That's why it's a hot take. You're right.

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1: My favorite all-time song is Amazing Grace, and I love the miracle of Amazing Grace. Y'all know it goes to every tune ever written, don't you? Goes to Peaceful, Easy Feeling, goes to Stairway to Heaven. We would also sing it to that Coca-Cola song. Y'all remember that? I'd Like to Teach the World to Sing. Amazing Grace, how sweet the sound that saved a wretch like me. When we've been there 10,000 years. My favorite all-time, Amazing Grace, to the theme of Gilligan's Island. Amazing Grace, how sweet the sound that saved a wretch like me. I once was lost, but now I'm found, was blind, but now I see.
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0: this is really interesting to me. I've written this book, and it's about anger and humility, and it's called Unoffendable. You don't have to buy it if you don't want. But
1: that's a glowing endorsement.
0: I set this up because I do hear, especially from guys, they are reluctant to give up this right to be angry all the time. It's almost like it's not manly. What are you saying? That you just become some kind of namby-pamby, you know, you don't react to things. You've got it exactly wrong. And I want to talk about this coming up.
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